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2: I never forget where I come from. It's good to stay rooted, and I drive past bone boxes where I've been left for dead, and I think about that, and I think I'm still here. And then when I think of the influence that I've got in prisons through the storytelling and through my narrative, only God could do that.
3: We've had some really, really harrowing stories of parents just emailing us a few times now saying that unfortunately their children have passed away, but icing pot was one of the best things that they did, and they've got pictures and memories of their children, and you know, those songs are utterly precious to them.
4: It was Carl's inspiration. You know, as we were writing the script, I could call him up and say, hey, when you were getting interrogated by the Gestapo, you know, how did that work? And he would give these just incredible details about what it was like. This was a first-hand source. He was there. It was just, you know, what an incredible gift to have that as a source to develop this film.
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1: From Feature Story News in Washington, I'm Jagruti Dave. US President Donald Trump warns he'll hold Iran responsible for any

0: further Houthi attacks on shipping, threatening what he called major military punishment against both Tehran and the Yemen-based group. The warning came after the Houthis said on Wednesday they had struck two Saudi oil tankers in the Red Sea with drones and missiles. Earlier, the Iran-backed group declared a naval blockade against Saudi Arabia. This action is raising fears of a second choke point for the global oil trade, in addition to the Strait of Hormuz. Iran and the United States continue to disagree on who has control of that crucial waterway, with the US conducting its 12th night of consecutive airstrikes against Iranian military targets. Oil prices have hit $100 a barrel, the highest they've been since May. Human Rights Watch has called on India's government to investigate what it described as the unnecessary and excessive use of force by security forces who used tear gas and batons against largely peaceful student protesters in Delhi. The condemnation came as Indian Prime Minister Narendra Modi's government offered to hold open-ended discussions with leaders of the protest movement, which is demanding the resignation of the country's education minister. Neha Punia reports from New Delhi.
1: We've seen two significant developments today. One, of course, was Mr. Modi's indirect outreach to students, where he promised to set up the fast-track courts. And soon after, a minister in his own office has put out an appeal to the protesting students, saying that they're willing to hold discussions without any time limits. He said this is not an issue of prestige for us, but they do want to hold discussions with the Kokhroj Janata Party's representatives so they can find a solution out of this deadlock.
0: The European Union has agreed on a 21st round of Russian sanctions. It's a watered-down measure amid concerns from Greece over the economic impact of a full ban on the transport of Russian liquefied natural gas. William Denslow has more from Brussels.
2: The EU's Foreign Affairs Chief Kaja Kallas has described the sanctions package as the largest in the 4 years since Russia's full-scale invasion of Ukraine. 218 listings in total, including banks, crypto operators, shadow fleet vessels, and military industrial entities. This 21st sanctions package was floated in early June, but's been held up amid concerns from Athens over a ban on the transport of Russian LNG. A compromise has been reached. An oil price cap set by the G7 is set to be in place for another year, but exemptions are in effect for companies seeking to transport Russian energy to third nations. Formal approval is still needed from the EU's 27 member states. William Denslow, Brussels.
0: From bureaus worldwide, this is FSN.
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0: 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We're bound to break in my hands are tied.
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1: From Feature Story News in Washington, I'm Jagruti Dave. US President Donald Trump warns he'll hold Iran responsible for any further Houthi attacks on shipping, threatening what he called major military punishment against both Tehran and the Yemen-based group. The warning came after the Houthis said on Wednesday they had struck two Saudi oil tankers in the Red Sea with drones and missiles. Earlier, the Iran-backed group declared a naval blockade against Saudi Arabia. This action is raising fears of a second choke point for the global oil trade, in addition to the Strait of Hormuz. Iran and the United States continue to disagree on who has control of that crucial waterway, with the US conducting its 12th night of consecutive airstrikes.

0: strikes against Iranian military targets. Oil prices have hit $100 a barrel, the highest they've been since May. Human Rights Watch has called on India's government to investigate what it described as the unnecessary and excessive use of force by security forces who used tear gas and batons against largely peaceful student protesters in Delhi. The condemnation came as Indian Prime Minister Narendra Modi's government offered to hold open-ended discussions with leaders of the protest movement, which is demanding the resignation of the country's education minister. Neha Punia reports from New Delhi.
1: We've seen two significant developments today. One, of course, was Mr. Modi's indirect outreach to students, where he promised to set up the fast-track courts. And soon after, a minister in his own office has put out an appeal to the protesting students, saying that they're willing to hold discussions without any time limits. He said this is not an issue of prestige for us, but they do want to hold discussions with the Kokhro Janata Party's representatives so they can find a solution out of this deadlock.
0: The European Union has agreed on a 21st round of Russian sanctions. It's a watered-down measure amid concerns from Greece over the economic impact of a full ban on the transport of Russian liquefied natural gas. William Denslow has more from Brussels.
2: The EU's Foreign Affairs Chief Kaja Kallas has described the sanctions package as the largest in the 4 years since Russia's full-scale invasion of Ukraine. 218 listings in total, including banks, crypto operators, shadow fleet vessels, and military industrial entities. This 21st sanctions package was floated in early June, but has been held up amid concerns from Athens over a ban on the transport of Russian LNG. A compromise has been reached. An oil price cap set by the G7 is set to be in place for another year, but exemptions are in effect for companies seeking to transport Russian energy to third nations. Formal approval is still needed from the EU's 27 member states. William Denslow, Brussels.
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1: When you get to Friday morning, are you longing for the weekend to come? 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
1: From Feature Story News in Washington, I'm Jagruti Dave. US President Donald Trump warns he'll hold Iran responsible for any further Houthi attacks on shipping, threatening what he called major military punishment against both Tehran and the Yemen-based group. The warning came after the Houthis said on Wednesday they had struck two Saudi oil tankers in the Red Sea with drones and missiles. Earlier, the Iran-backed group declared a naval blockade against Saudi Arabia. This action is raising fears of a second choke point for the global oil trade, in addition to the Strait of Hormuz. Iran and the United States continue to disagree on who has control of that crucial waterway, with the US conducting its 12th night of consecutive airstrikes against Iranian military targets. Oil prices have hit $100 a barrel, the highest they've been since May. Human Rights Watch has called on India's government to investigate what it described as the unnecessary and excessive use of force by security forces who used tear gas and batons against largely peaceful student protesters in Delhi. The condemnation came as Indian Prime Minister Narendra Modi's government offered to hold open-ended discussions with leaders of the protest movement, which is demanding the resignation of the country's education minister. Neha Punia reports from New Delhi.

0: two significant developments today. One, of course, was Mr. Modi's outreach, indirect outreach to students, where he promised to set up the fast-track courts. And soon after, a minister in his own office has put out an appeal to the protesting students, saying that they're willing to hold discussions without any time limits. He said this is not an issue of prestige for us, but they do want to hold discussions with the Kokro Janata Party's representatives so they can find a solution out of this deadlock.
1: The European Union has agreed on a 21st round of Russian sanctions. It's a watered-down measure amid concerns from Greece over the economic impact of a full ban on the transport of Russian liquefied natural gas. William Denslow has more from Brussels.
2: The EU's Foreign Affairs Chief Kaja Kallas has described the sanctions package as the largest in the 4 years since Russia's full-scale invasion of Ukraine. 218 listings in total, including banks, crypto operators, shadow fleet vessels and military industrial entities. This 21st sanctions package was floated in early June, but has been held up amid concerns from Athens over a ban on the transport of Russian LNG. A compromise has been reached. An oil price cap set by the G7 is set to be in place for another year, but exemptions are in effect for companies seeking to transport Russian energy to third nations. Formal approval is still needed from the EU's 27 member states. William Denslow, Brussels.
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I lost everything I had inside a couple years. 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I spoke up about these problems that I saw outside. People turn their back on me, you would have swore I died. Molested, abused, abandoned, arrested, accused and stranded. I grew up with all this trauma, it's nothing. Forget it happened till years later it show up. Life is starting to blow up, faith is starting to crumble. These critics starting

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0: And now the news on Pure 24/7 Radio. From Feature Story News in Washington, I'm Jagruti Dave. US President Donald Trump warns he'll hold Iran responsible for any further Houthi attacks on shipping, threatening what he called major military punishment against both Tehran and the Yemen-based group. The warning came after the Houthis said on Wednesday they had struck two Saudi oil tankers in the Red Sea with drones and missiles. Earlier, the Iran-backed group declared a naval blockade against Saudi Arabia. This action is raising fears of a second choke point for the global oil trade, in addition to the Strait of Hormuz. Iran and the United States continue to disagree on who has control of that crucial waterway, with the US conducting its 12th night of consecutive airstrikes against Iranian military targets. Oil prices have hit $100 a barrel, the highest they've been since May. Human Rights Watch has called on India's government to investigate what it described as the unnecessary and excessive use of force by security forces who used tear gas and batons against largely peaceful student protesters in Delhi. The condemnation came as Indian Prime Minister Narendra Modi's government offered to hold open-ended discussions with leaders of the protest movement, which is demanding the resignation of the country's education minister. Neha Punia reports from New Delhi.
1: We've seen two significant developments today. One, of course, was Mr. Modi's indirect outreach to students, where he promised to set up the fast-track courts. And soon after, a minister in his own office has put out an appeal to the protesting students, saying that they're willing to hold discussions without any time limits. He said this is not an issue of prestige for us, but they do want to hold discussions with the Kokroj Janata Party's representatives so they can find a solution out of this deadlock.
0: The European Union has agreed on a

0: 21st round of Russian sanctions. It's a watered-down measure amid concerns from Greece over the economic impact of a full ban on the transport of Russian liquefied natural gas. William Denslow has more from Brussels.
1: The EU's Foreign Affairs Chief Kaja Kallas has described the sanctions package as the largest in the 4 years since Russia's full-scale invasion of Ukraine. 218 listings in total, including banks, crypto operators, shadow fleet vessels and military industrial entities. This 21st sanctions package was floated in early June, but has been held up amid concerns from Athens over a ban on the transport of Russian LNG. A compromise has been reached. An oil price cap set by the G7 is set to be in place for another year, but exemptions are in effect for companies seeking to transport Russian energy to third nations. Formal approval is still needed from the EU's 27 member states. William Denslow, Brussels.
0: From bureaus worldwide, this is FSN.
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1: From Feature Story News in Washington, I'm Jagruti Dave. US President Donald Trump warns he'll hold Iran responsible for any further Houthi attacks on shipping, threatening what he called major military punishment against both Tehran and the Yemen-based group. The warning came after the Houthis said on Wednesday they had struck two Saudi oil tankers in the Red Sea with drones and missiles. Earlier, the Iran-backed group declared a naval blockade against Saudi Arabia. This action is raising fears of a second choke point for the global oil trade, in addition to the Strait of Hormuz. Iran and the United States continue to disagree on who has control of that crucial waterway, with the US conducting its 12th night of consecutive airstrikes against Iranian military targets. Oil prices have hit $100 a barrel, the highest they've been since May. Human Rights Watch has called on India's government to investigate what it described as the unnecessary and excessive use of force by security forces who used tear gas and batons against largely peaceful student protesters in Delhi. The condemnation came as Indian Prime Minister Narendra Modi's government offered to hold open-ended discussions with leaders of the protest movement, which is demanding the resignation of the country's education minister. Neha Punia reports from New Delhi.
2: We've seen two significant developments today. One, of course, was Mr. Modi's indirect outreach to students, where he promised to set up the fast-track courts. And soon after, a minister in his own office has put out an appeal to the protesting students, saying that they're willing to hold discussions without any time limits. He said this is not an issue of prestige for us, but they do want to hold discussions with the Kokhro Janata Party's representatives so they can find a solution out of this deadline.
1: The European Union has agreed on a 21st round of Russian sanctions. It's a watered-down measure amid concerns from Greece over the economic impact of a full ban on the transport of Russian liquefied natural gas. William Denslow has more from Brussels.
3: The EU's Foreign Affairs Chief Kaja Kallas has described the sanctions package as the largest in the 4 years since Russia's full-scale invasion of Ukraine. 218 listings in total, including banks, crypto operators, shadow fleet vessels and military industrial entities. This 21st sanctions package was floated in early June, but's been held up amid concerns from Athens.

0: Finns over a ban on the transport of Russian LNG. A compromise has been reached. An oil price cap set by the G7 is set to be in place for another year, but exemptions are in effect for companies seeking to transport Russian energy to third nations. Formal approval is still needed from the EU's 27 member states. William Denslow, Brussels.
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1: From Feature Story News in Hong Kong, I'm Laura Westbrook. New US tariffs of up to 12.5% on dozens of trading partners have taken effect. The duties replace a global 10% tariff that expired and are designed to stand on firmer legal ground after the US Supreme Court struck down US President Donald Trump's earlier tariff regime in February. The new levies follow an investigation into the alleged failure of around 60 economies to prevent forced labor in their supply chains to the detriment of American workers. Goods from some 10 trading partners deemed to have adopted forced labor restrictions will be subject to 10% tariffs, including Mexico, the UK, Canada, and India. Kate Fisher reports from Washington.
2: I'm sure they will be challenged, but this is a slightly stronger legal basis than the way Donald Trump previously tried to introduce tariffs. They're being imposed primarily under Section 301 of the 1974 Trade Act, rather than the International Emergency Economic Powers Act that the Trump administration relied on previously.
1: India's youth-led cockroach movement and opposition parties have rejected Indian Prime Minister Narendra Modi's pledge to set up fast-track courts to prosecute those behind examination paper leaks, saying the education minister must resign first. Modi has now announced plans for a strict new law on paper leaks. Ishan Garg reports from New Delhi.
3: Prime Minister Modi has released a video clip at midnight, shot in a selfie style, which very much is a sign of how he wants to be seen as being connecting to the youth. And he has announced that after the government announced fast-track courts will be set up for people who have been accused of paper leaking, he says that the government is now going to formulate a strict law over paper leaks. It will be discussed by the cabinet on Friday and will be sent to the parliament on Monday.
1: The European Commission has fined Google a total of €890 million for two breaches of the Digital Markets Act, the first penalties ever imposed on the tech giant under the landmark competition law. The Commission found Google had unfairly promoted its own services in search results and had prevented app developers from directing customers to cheaper alternatives outside the Google Play Store. Google pushed back, with Alphabet's president of global affairs saying the ruling continues to break everyday products. William Denslow reports from Brussels.
4: This fine and this violation, or perceived violation, is really broken down into a couple of different components. The first, so-called anti-steering. Essentially, the commission alleges that Google didn't allow app developers to be able to provide customers through the Google Play Store other offers, other deals that might be available.
1: From Bureaus Worldwide, this is FSN.
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Good morning and welcome to the Wake Up Call show here on Pure 24/7 Radio. 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I don't feel like I really need to tell you what that song was, to be honest. It's one of those songs where you probably already knew exactly what it was. And we've got lots more brilliant music just like that this morning as I help you to wake up on the Wake Up Call show here on Pure 24/7 Radio.

I love that song. Alesso featuring Tav Lo, Heroes We Could Be. And I'm pretty sure I play that pretty much every Friday. I just love that song. It's brilliant. You're listening to Pure 24/7 Radio. This is the Wake Up Call Show. And I'm Stephen D, here to help you wake up and start the day right. And coming up on today's show, we've got all the usual features, including continuing our challenge of the week in a couple of moments' time. A wake up song around about 25 to 8, which says what it does on the tin. It's a song to help you and I wake up. Coming up in the second hour of the show, we will continue our word of the day from yesterday and bring you a new word. We'll also do a bit of mental maths to warm up our brains for whatever problem solving we may have ahead of us this Friday. And in the final hour of the show, we've got my favorite feature. Plus, I'd love to give you a bit of a heads up for what to expect throughout the rest of the day. And one more thing, which I haven't done in the last few weeks that I've been on air, amongst Andy B, who's the CEO of the station, having had a stroke, is I haven't spoken much about what I've learned about strokes. So I thought that would be something I should have done sooner, but I've got a few things I've picked up and learned about strokes, which I thought would be good to share at some point during the show as well. So that is the plan. And in amongst it all, we've got some brilliant music. I'm having a fair bit of fun. I don't know why, but it's Friday and I just feel like there's a certain style of music that just has to be played on a Friday. So especially fun songs

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0: That, of course, was Bon Jovi, Living on a Prayer. And before that, we heard Blondie with Heart of Glass. Some amazing music here on Pure 24/7 Radio. And this morning, obviously it's Friday, I've been having a bit more fun with the music, choosing songs which feel Friday, if that makes any sense. Just, it seems right. It feels right. That's the main thing. Now, we've come to that point in the show where I give you we continue our challenge of the week. So on Monday, and I introduce this challenge, and it's all about the value of accepting help when it's offered. I think it's a very British thing, but I'm guessing it's not just us Brits that do this, where someone offers you help and you go, no, I'm fine, and refuse help you could actually do with, whether it's simply a cup of tea or something more helpful than that. People do tend to offer help a lot, and actually a lot of people want to help but get turned down from offering help, and it actually is not necessarily all that helpful. We think we're doing them a favor by turning down help, but actually a lot of the time people actually want to help you. So what I've seen and realized is the value of helping, letting people help you, or helping them to help you, is another side to it all. So I've seen the value of that, and this week my challenge has been to let people help you. Easier said than done, surprisingly, but I think there's real value in it. So that's been our challenge of the week. I don't know how much people have offered to help you in this past week, and if you've taken them up on their offers or not, but I've certainly seen some help offered this past week and have taken people up on those offers of help, because it's needed and it's really valuable to let people help you. They're really blessed by it. That's the thing. If someone wants to help you, they can be really blessed by you letting them help you. So that's been our challenge of the week. Coming up around about 25 to 8, we'll have our wake-up song to help wake you up. And we've got plenty more great features like that. The goal of waking up and being ready for all that Friday may have in store for us. And one of the ways we do that is with brilliant music.
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It's my absolute pleasure to help you wake up this morning with brilliant music, but it doesn't all have to be super energetic. We can have some gentler songs as well to help us wake up

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And we're coming up to about 20, well, it's around 25 to 8 right now, so it's time for our Wake Up Song of the Morning. And I have chosen a brilliant song which should help wake you and I up. This is a fairly self-explanatory feature, a song specifically chosen to help wake you and I up. Lots of energy, oomph, all that kind of thing. And this morning, I have chosen Avril Lavigne with Losing Grip. Now, this should definitely wake us up.

Avril Lavigne with Losing Grip, and that was our wake-up song of the morning. I hope you're feeling more awake after listening to that. I think that I am. It's got a fair bit of energy, a fair bit of oomph to get us going in the morning. So that was our wake-up song for today.

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0: was Magnum with Crying Time. Before that, we heard Fleetwood Mac with Everywhere. You are, of course, listening to Pure 24/7 Radio, the Wake Up Call show with me, Stephen D, here to help you wake up and start the day right with the brilliant music that we have, as well as some great features. So in this, the first hour, we continued our challenge of the week, which is all about letting people help you or helping them to help you, because there is such a value in people being able to help you. And I think it's very easy for us to say, no, we're fine, but actually there's some help available to us. And actually we're doing a great favor by letting people help us. So that was our continuation of the challenge of the week. We also gave you our wake up song of the morning from Avril Lavigne, Losing Grip. Absolutely brilliant. And now we've just two more songs left to go. This is the first hour. Coming up in the next hour, we will do some mental maths. We'll give you a word of the day, continue yesterday's word of the day. And also, I'm keen to share what I've learned so far about strokes ever since Andy B, CEO and founder of the station, as well as the Get Your Home Show presenter, recently had a stroke. And we've been just learning a lot about strokes. So I thought I'd share some of that with you in the next hour of the show as well.
1: Because home is where the heart is.

That was LZ7 with Home, the title track to their 2016 album, which is brilliant, by the way. And now we've got one more song left to go of this, the first hour. Justin Timberlake with Cry Me a River will be taking us up to the hourly news. And as I mentioned earlier, the things coming up in the next hour include some mental maths, word of the day, and I also want to share what I've learned so far about strokes. So all that's coming up in the next hour of the show.

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1: From Feature Story News in Hong Kong, I'm Laura Westbrook. New US tariffs of up to 12.5% on dozens of trading partners have taken effect. The duties replace a global 10% tariff that expired and are designed to stand on firmer legal ground after the US Supreme Court struck down US President Donald Trump's earlier tariff regime in February. The new levies follow an investigation into the alleged failure of around 60 economies to prevent forced labor in their supply chains to the detriment of American workers. Goods from some 10 trading partners deemed to have adopted forced labor restrictions will be subject to 10% tariffs, including Mexico, the UK, Canada, and India. Kate Fisher reports from Washington.
2: I'm sure they will be challenged, but this is a slightly stronger legal basis than the way Donald Trump previously tried to introduce tariffs. They're being imposed primarily under Section 301 of the 1974 Trade Act, rather than the International Emergency Economic Powers Act that the Trump administration relied on previously.
1: India's youth-led cockroach movement and opposition parties have rejected Indian Prime Minister Narendra Modi's pledge to set up fast-track courts to prosecute those behind examination paper leaks, saying the education minister must resign first. Modi has now announced plans for a strict new law on paper leaks. Ishan Garg reports from New Delhi.
3: Prime Minister Modi has released a video clip at midnight, shot in a selfie style, which very much is a sign of how he wants to be seen as being connecting to the youth. And he has announced that after the government announced fast-track courts will be set up for people who have been accused of paper leaking, he says that the government is now going to formulate a strict law over paper leaks. It will be discussed by the cabinet on Friday and will be sent to the parliament on Monday.
1: The European Commission has fined Google a total of 890 million euros for two breaches of the Digital Markets Act, the first penalties ever imposed on the tech giant under the landmark competition law. The Commission found Google had unfairly promoted its own services in search results and had prevented app developers from directing customers to cheaper alternatives outside the Google Play Store. Google pushed back, with Alphabet's president of global affairs saying the ruling continues to break everyday products. William Denslow reports from Brussels.
4: This fine and this violation, or perceived violation, is really broken down into a couple of different components. The first, so-called anti-steering. Essentially, the commission alleges that Google didn't allow app developers to be able to provide customers through the Google Play Store other offers, other deals that might be available.
1: From Bureaus Worldwide, this is FSN.
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That was, of course, Guns N' Roses with their cover of Knocking on Heaven's Door. 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And here on this Friday morning, we've played for you some absolutely brilliant music. And in this, the second hour of the show, we've got a couple of features to help you wake up this morning. One of those is our bit of mental math that we give you. So the idea of this is to warm up your brain in preparation for any problem solving you might have to do throughout the day, because I don't know about you, but every single day there's something that breaks and needs fixing. There's some kind of problem, dilemma, logistical dilemma that you come across, all sorts of different things that we have to solve within a given day. And so we might as well warm up our brains in preparation for that with some mental math. So I'll do that in this, the first, second hour of the show, sorry. And also we'll have a word of the day. So yesterday I gave you a word. I was trying to use an everyday conversation, and I shall give you a new one today after this next song from Plum.

That was Plum with Beautifully Broken. And now for the word of the day. Now, yesterday, my word of the day was visceral, which I have to be honest, I had a real hard time using in any kind of conversation. Visceral is kind of like a real deep feeling of emotion. And I had a hard time using it in everyday conversation. But today's word, I think it's got a simpler definition, even if I've never heard of this word before or tried to use it. So convivial. As I say, I've never used this word before. I'm not sure I've ever heard it, not consciously used in any conversation, but simply it means friendly. Very, very straightforward. Someone is convivial, they are friendly, or make you feel happy. Okay, it's a really straightforward word of the day in terms of its definition. How you go about using it, if you're not used to using it, it could be a challenge. So this is our word of the day, and the goal of this: try to use it in your everyday conversation today. Might make you sound intelligent.

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That's on Facebook, Instagram, X, YouTube. 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

I love that song. James Taylor with Our Town, as used on the soundtrack to the film Cars, which is one of my favourite films. Actually, my favourite film ever. And I do love a lot of the music throughout the film. I think it's brilliantly chosen. It just matches the scenery and the whatever else is going on in the film, which is brilliant. Now, we've come to that point in the show where I like to give you a little bit of mental maths to help warm up your brain in preparation for the day ahead to problem solving, because you're likely to do some problem solving, as am I. And actually, coming up with this mental maths does warm up my brain for the problem solving I'm likely to face. So we're going to start with a number 3. Nice and simple. Start with a number 3. Multiply it by 9. Then add 13 and finally divide by 8. This is the simpler of the two mental maths questions, okay? 3 multiplied by 9, add 13, and then divide by 8. What answer do you come to? I'll give you the answer and I'll repeat the question in just a moment.

Okay, so the easier set of mental maths to warm up our brains for whatever problem solving we're going to have to do today. Now, we start with number, this is the easier one of the two, by the way. Start with the number 3, multiply it by 9, then add 13 and divide by 8. 3 multiplied by 9, add 13, and then divide by 8. What number do you come to? It should be the number 5. 3 times 9 is 27, plus 13 is 40, divided by 8, and you get 5. That was the easier set of mental maths. We'll do a slightly harder one later on, but just trying to warm up our brains for whatever today may have in store for us, because problem solving is a daily occurrence, whether it's the printer not working, whether it's Wi-Fi glitching, whether it's Word documents not saving as they should, whether it's an email not sending and you having to rewrite it, or copy and paste the text into another open email. These sorts of problems that we face every single day are the sorts of things we're trying to warm up our brains for with the mental maths that we're doing. And we've done an easier question, and there'll be a slightly harder one coming up soon.

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You're listening to the Wake Up Call Show, and it's me, Stephen D, here to help you wake up and start the day right. We will do a harder set of mental maths in a moment, but I did say at the beginning of the show, I haven't spoken much about what I've learned about strokes since Andy B, the CEO and founder of the station, as well as being the Get Your Home Show presenter and Family Focus Show presenter. He had a stroke over 3 weeks ago. So that was the 29th of June. Quite a shock to the system and as a station. We didn't have many shows that first week and we gradually come back, but with obviously a varied schedule. Nathan Thomas has taken over the Get Your Home Show and has been interviewing some of the guests that Andy B would normally chat with. We've had to vary things up a little bit. The magazines, normally Andy B would fully edit those. Stephen D, the operations manager for the station, has been stepping in doing a fair bit of that. But also Nathan Thomas has been stepping up doing quite a lot of work. We've all been mucking in, looking after Andy B, making sure everything's working smoothly and well. But it has occurred to me, I've learned a fair bit about strokes and I haven't really talked about it here on the station. So I thought it'd be really good to just share what I learned. One of the first things I learned, as I'm sure anyone would, when you hear about a stroke is what exactly are the very first symptoms? Would you be able to pick up on it? Now, I personally didn't see Andy B when he first had his stroke, the first initial symptoms that got the ambulance called, but I have looked into it as I'm sure anyone would in this sort of situation. And the thing to remember is this acronym FAST, okay? Face, arms, speech, time. And this is an acronym to help you remember to know when someone's having a stroke and to call emergency services as quickly as possible. So face weakness. So if one side of the face is sort of drooping, that's a clear sign of a stroke. You've got arm weakness. So if one of the arms is weak or unable to be used at all, that's another symptom of a stroke. One or both arms, I believe. And then you've got speech. If someone's having difficulty speaking, with their speech, whether confusion or sort of slurring of words, that kind of thing. These are your three primary symptoms for a stroke. And if all three are taking place, then you call the ambulance, you call paramedics as quickly as possible. That's where the word time comes into this acronym, FAST. And so this is something that I've picked up on learning about strokes and is something very valuable to be aware of. So if you see someone's got one side of their face drooping, that weakness in one or both arms, and they're having difficulty speaking, whether they're confused or their speech is slurred, then that's when you need to call a paramedic. So that's something really valuable that I have learned through this process of finding out a bit more about strokes. The thing about strokes, though, is, as I understand it, no one stroke is the same. Each person is going to have very different experience with their strokes, how and where it will affect them, because there's a lot going on in the brain. And essentially, a stroke is a brain injury. And there's a lot of different areas of the brain that could be affected by a stroke. So it's not, as I understand it, it's very different person to person. Although there may be some classic symptoms, it is very different person to person. So these are a couple of things that I've learned about strokes since Andy B had his stroke a few weeks back. That's what I've learned so far. There's various different things I have learned. I think those are the most critical aspects of it. The acronym FAST. Just remember that. If you come across anyone with a face that's kind of drooping or arms which are weak and having any difficulty with their speech, that's the time to call the ambulance, all right? FAST. That's your acronym to remember. We've got more music coming your way and we'll do some more complicated mental math in a moment. But I just thought I'd share some of the things I'd learned about strokes since Andy B had his stroke a few weeks back.

Okay, so it's now time for a slightly harder bit of mental math for you. We did an easier one earlier on. This one's a little bit harder. It will just stretch your brain a little bit. So we've got some numbers to kind of add and subtract in your mind. Only addition and subtraction for this one, but it's just bigger-ish numbers. So 278 is the number we're starting with, 278. Subtract 83, and do this all in your head. If you're using a calculator, you're cheating. 278 minus 83. Add 332 and then subtract 163. So we're kind of up adding and subtracting. This is like doing some number crunching for your finances and whatnot. This is everyday sort of math, isn't it? 278 minus 83 plus 332 and then subtract 163. What answer do you come to? I will be repeating the question in a bit and also giving you the answer

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Black Eyed Boy by Texas. Really love that song. It's brilliant. And before that, we heard Gloria Gaynor with Reach Out, I'll Be There. Now, the mental mask. We did an easier one at the beginning of the, sometime before 8:30. And we're doing a more complicated one now. So 278, subtract 83, add 332, and then subtract 163. The idea of this is just to warm up your brains for problem solving, all the problems you're going to face today, because every single day there's something that goes wrong. Whether it's a printer not working or an email not sending like it should, whether it's losing a piece of paper and looking for ages for it, there's all kinds of problem solving we have to do in any given day. So this is to warm up our brains for the problem solving we're likely to do today. 278 minus 83. Add 332 and subtract 163. So that's 278 minus 83. Add 332 and subtract 163. What number do you come to? The answer should be 364. And by the way, I did double check this on a calculator. This isn't exclusively done mental maths for me. I did double check the answer on a calculator. So 278 subtract 83. You get 195. 195 plus 332 is 527. And then 527 plus, subtract 163. And the final answer is 364. That was the bit of harder mental math for this morning.

Vanessa Carlton with Paint It Black. And now we have just one more song left of this, the second hour of this morning's Wake Up Call show. I shared a few thoughts that I had, a few things I picked up around strokes. I've also given you two sets of mental maths, one easier than the other. And we've got our word of the day, convivial. Try and use that in everyday conversation. That's the challenge, convivial, which just simply means friendly. Okay, so now we've got the Ting Tings taking us up to the hourly news. And in the next hour of the show, we've got my favorite feature, the Wake Up Call sandwich.

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1: From Feature Story News in Hong Kong, I'm Laura Westbrook. New US tariffs of up to 12.5% on dozens of trading partners have taken effect. The duties replace a global 10% tariff that expired and are designed to stand on firmer legal ground after the US Supreme Court struck down US President Donald Trump's earlier tariff regime in February. The new levies follow an investigation into the alleged failure of around 60 economies to prevent forced labor in their supply chains to the detriment of American workers. Goods from some 10 trading partners deemed to have adopted forced labor restrictions will be subject to 10% tariffs, including Mexico, the UK, Canada, and India. Kate Fisher reports from Washington.
2: I'm sure they will be challenged, but this is a slightly stronger legal basis than the way Donald Trump previously tried to introduce tariffs. They're being imposed primarily under Section 301 of the 1974 Trade Act, rather than the International Emergency Economic Powers Act that the Trump administration relied on previously.
1: India's youth-led cockroach movement and opposition parties have rejected Indian Prime Minister Narendra Modi's pledge to set up fast-track courts to prosecute those behind examination paper leaks, saying the education minister must resign first. Modi has now announced plans for a strict new law on paper leaks. Ishan Garg reports from New Delhi.
3: Prime Minister Modi has released a video clip at midnight, shot in a selfie style, which very much is a sign of how he wants to be seen as being connecting to the youth. And he has announced that after the government announced fast-track courts will be set up for people who have been accused of paper leaking, he says that the government is now going to formulate a strict law over paper leaks. It will be discussed by the cabinet on Friday and will be sent to the parliament on Monday.
1: The European Commission has fined Google a total of 890 million euros for two breaches of the Digital Markets Act, the first penalties ever imposed on the tech giant under the landmark competition law. The Commission found Google had unfairly promoted its own services in search results and had prevented app developers from directing customers to cheaper alternatives outside the Google Play Store. Google pushed back, with Alphabet's president of global affairs saying the ruling continues to break everyday products. William Denslow reports from Brussels.
4: This fine and this violation, or perceived violation, is really broken down into a couple of different components. The first, so-called anti-steering. Essentially, the commission alleges that Google didn't allow app developers to be able to provide customers through the Google Play Store other offers, other deals that might be available.
1: From Bureaus Worldwide, this is FSN.
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This is the Wake Up Call show, and you've just heard Forgiveness by Toad Mac featuring Lecrae, and we've just entered the third and final hour of the show, which means it is time for my favorite feature, the Wake Up Call sandwich. So what we do is we play three songs in a row, and sandwiched in the middle is a song which I especially like. But today I'm going to do things differently. I've got a song from the general mix of music sandwiched between two songs which I especially like. So sandwiched either side of the music that I like. It's a little bit different. I've kind of reversed the Wake Up Call sandwich. I suppose it'd be a bit like having a slice of bread between two slices of ham or something. It's a little bit strange, but I'm just reversing it because I can. So we've got London Calling by The Clash. Love that song. And we've got U2 with Sunday Bloody Sunday. Really cool song. And then sandwich in the middle, we've got a song by Boyzone. So enjoy this, your Wake Up Call sandwich in reverse for today.

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1: So you have just heard this morning's Wake Up Call sandwich. Three songs in a row and sandwich in the middle, a song which I especially like, or at least that's how we normally do it. This morning I reversed that, so I had a song sandwich in the middle of two songs that I especially like. So we had U2, Sunday Bloody Sunday, which is such a cool song, and we had The Clash with London Calling. I love both those songs, and they're from the rock category because that's my favourite genre and style of music. And then sandwich in the middle, one for the general mix, we had Boyzone, I Love the Way You Love Me. So that was our Wake Up Call sandwich for today. Kind of reversed, a bit like having a slice of bread sandwiched between two slices of ham. It's kind of reversing the sandwich, which is a little bit interesting. Just doing things differently because we can. Now we've got some more brilliant music coming your way, but quick shout out to Andy B, who got in touch to say, morning, Stephen. Good morning, Andy. Hope you're doing well this morning. We've got lots of great music to help you wake up and get going for the day ahead this Friday.

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I love that song. Take That with Kids. It's got a unique kind of level of energy from the band Take That. So that's really cool. You're listening to Pure 24/7 Radio. This is the Wake Up Call show with me, Stephen D. And we have only 25 minutes left to go. So we're in that final portion of the show where I like to give a bit of a heads up, a bit of a teaser for what to expect throughout the rest of the day. So it's Friday. Coming up after me, it is Dan Rouse with this morning's Pure Brunch from 10 till 12. It was funny because for ages he was on the Tuesday Pure Brunch and there was a slight change around with the schedule. So that he ended up on a Friday, and I'm not sure I've got used to it yet. I still think it's odd that he's on a Friday because he was on a Tuesday for a very long time. But anyway, Dan Rouse is up after me from 10 till 12. You've got the Get Your Home show with Nathan Thomas, 4 till 7. And I do believe he'll be joined by Andy Godfrey to talk movies at some point during the show as well. And then after that is Weekend Wind Down, followed by Pure 10. So if you enjoy the decade, the era of the 10s, 9 to 11pm this evening, we've got music specifically curated from that era. And of course, 3 Point Pure, no bad language, just like all the music that we play here on Pure 24/7 Radio. I mentioned Weekend Wind Down show, which is normally hosted by Nathan Thomas, but for the moment, since he's hosting the Get Your Home show, we've got Peter covering that. However, he picked up a cold some point in the beginning of the week, and his voice hasn't been great. His voice was improving yesterday, but I think I'm right in saying that he picked up a little bit of a cough. So he's on the mend, he's getting better, so there's every possibility he could be on air this evening for the Weekend Wind Down show. But at the moment, hard to say, because as I say, he had a cold at the beginning of the week, and it's rather important that you have a voice when you're on the radio. And he lost his voice quite badly, particularly on Monday or Tuesday. He had like practically no voice whatsoever. He is improving and he should be on the air very, very soon, but there's no telling whether or not he'll be on this evening's Weekend Wind Down show. Either way, there'll be some relaxing music between 7 and 9 to help you wind down for the weekend. And if there's a time slot which I mentioned where there wasn't a presenter on, don't worry, we've got pure music bringing you pure music 24/7. So that means music has been checked line by line to make sure that it meets our standards for clean lyrics, no bad language. And we check every single song, as I say, line by line to make sure it meets those standards. So you can rest assured, as you're tuning into Pure 24/7 Radio, you've got good music that is pure.

A very catchy song there from One Republic, Love Runs Out. And we've got more where that came from. This next one's very catchy, actually, come to think of it. It's Gwen Stefani from the band No Doubt. And I love No Doubt. Alternative rock at its finest from the 90s. In fact, that reminds me, 90s Tunes was last night with Andy Brown, 7 till 9 every Thursday, and does get repeated on a Saturday. But anyway, Gwen Stefani from the band No Doubt with this song, Sweet Escape. Super catchy tune.

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Matthew West with My Own Little World, such a powerful song. I love how Matthew West brings in such powerful lyrics, just that concept of living in our own little world and forgetting about all those other people we encounter around us. Very powerful song. Before that, we heard a catchy one from Gwen Stefani, The Sweet Escape, and we've only got two more songs left to go. This morning's Wake Up Call show. It's been an absolute pleasure helping you to wake up. We did some mental maths in the second hour. I also explained some of the things I've learned about strokes, which is, remember that thing, FAST, face, arms, speech, time. That was the acronym that I have learned and picked up through all of this. Andy B having had a stroke a few weeks ago, I've learned a few things. We also did some mental maths, as I say. We did our wake-up song of the morning from Avril Lavigne. We've been continuing our challenge of the week, and I also gave you a word of the day, convivial, which just simply means friendly. I've never used this word before, but my goal is to try and use this in everyday conversation. I'll see how I get on. I'll let you know on Monday how I've been going with that. And as I say, just two more songs left to go, including Sheryl Crow.

That was Sheryl Crow. And now just one more song left to go. We're going to end with a brilliant, brilliant song from the Manic Street Preachers. If you tolerate this, your children will be next. This is taking us up to the hourly news, after which you've got this morning's Pure Brunch with Dan Rouse. Looking forward to that from 10 till 12. And as I mentioned, we've got lots of great shows throughout the day. So stay tuned to Pure 24/7 Radio.

0: From Feature Story News in Hong Kong, I'm Laura Westbrook. New U.S. tariffs of up to 12.5% on dozens of trading partners have taken effect. The duties replace a global 10% tariff that expired and are designed to stand on firmer legal ground after the U.S. Supreme Court struck down U.S. President Donald Trump's earlier tariff regime in February. The new levies follow an investigation into the alleged failure of around 60 economies to prevent forced labor in their supply chains, to the detriment of American workers. Goods from some 10 trading partners deemed to have adopted forced labor restrictions will be subject to 10% tariffs, including Mexico, the UK, Canada, and India. Kate Fisher reports from Washington.
1: I'm sure they will be challenged, but this is a slightly stronger legal basis than the way Donald Trump previously tried to introduce tariffs. They're being imposed primarily under Section 301 of the 1974 Trade Act, rather than the International Emergency Economic Powers Act that the Trump administration relied on previously.
0: India's youth-led cockroach movement and opposition parties have rejected Indian Prime Minister Narendra Modi's pledge to set up fast-track courts to prosecute those behind examination paper leaks, saying the education minister must resign first. Modi has now announced plans for a strict new law on paper leaks. Ishan Garg reports from New Delhi.
2: Prime Minister Modi has released a video clip at midnight, shot in a selfie style, which very much is a sign of how he wants to be seen as being connecting to the youth. And he has announced that after the government announced fast-track courts will be set up for people who have been accused of paper leaking, he says that the government is now going to formulate a strict law over paper leaks. It will be discussed by the cabinet on Friday and will be sent to the parliament on Monday.
0: The European Commission has fined Google a total of 890 million euros for two breaches of the Digital Markets Act, the first penalties ever imposed on the tech giant under the landmark competition law. The Commission found Google had unfairly promoted its own services in search results and had prevented app developers from directing customers to cheaper alternatives outside the Google Play Store. Google pushed back, with Alphabet's president of global affairs saying the ruling continues to break everyday products. William Denslow reports from Brussels.
3: This fine and this violation, or perceived violation, is really broken down into a couple of different components. The first, so-called anti-steering. Essentially, the commission alleges that Google didn't allow app developers to be able to provide customers through the Google Play Store other offers, other deals that might be available.
0: From Bureaus Worldwide, this is FSN.
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Welcome to Pure Brunch this Friday morning. It's the 24th of July. You are very welcome. Dan here for the next 2 hours from Pure's Scottish studio with our usual mix of information, inspiration and great music, kicked off with Genesis there, I Can't Dance, which is a self-testimony. I mean, I can, but it's kind of DJ dancing. You know, DJs, you can only do stuff from the waist up, normally involving your hands and normally involves spelling out letters. You know the kind of dances I mean. Anyway, enough of that. We're not going to be doing any of that today, but we will be doing most or all or some of our usual features anyway, with a slight difference in that today, well, officially last night really, but today is the first day of competition at the 2026 Commonwealth Games, coming to you from Glasgow, just along the road from here. And yeah, I'm involved, as I've been saying, so I'm one of the volunteers there, and I'm on the supporting the media in the swimming zone, which is great. It means it doesn't matter what the weather does, but also it's quite warm poolside. I've been in a couple of shifts this week in the evenings, and as the competitors have been training, and the media have been coming from all around the world and getting set up and orientated and all that kind of stuff, yeah, it's quite warm. So we've been playing with the air conditioning, and I was poolside just the other night, Wednesday night, and it was quite warm. We came back into the media hub where they'd finally got the air conditioning working, and I tell you, it was like walking into a fridge. We're like, oh, maybe this is a little bit too cold, but yeah, when you've taken ages to get stuff right, you don't want to change it. Anyway, we'll be chatting a bit about Commonwealth Games through the show. Isla will be joining us at some point as well, because she's been doing some research on this, and we'll do your quiz. Listen, just keep it here for the next 2 hours, and you know how it works. Anything could happen. So let's get some music going for now. REM on the way in a moment after this from Vanessa Carlton on your Friday Pure Brunch, only on Pure 24/7 Radio.

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Love that from REM. Shiny, happy people on your Friday Pure Brunch. I think when people are winning medals, there are going to be lots of shiny, happy people. There's going to be lots of dripping wet people in the swimming where I am. Hopefully not dripping wet if they're out in the outdoor arenas, because I think it's all right. I think the forecast meant to change a little bit at the weekend, but hopefully Glasgow will be shining for the next 10 days, representing the Commonwealth, and we'll talk a little bit about that later on. Just quickly, we've been mentioning, you know, your support for Andy B, and just the latest update that we put out. So it's kind of, Andy's quite frustrated, as you can imagine. If you've listened to Pure enough and read the stuff, you know Andy likes to be doing stuff. He likes to be active, and things aren't working as he would like them to be working in his body since his stroke a few weeks ago. So he's kind of discovering things he can and can't do, and the things he can't do are kind of getting a bit frustrating, even more frustrating. It's a struggle for him, and it's starting to have an impact elsewhere on him. So listen, we put a prayer request out. If you want to be part of that, just drop a message to hello@pure247radio.org and ask to be added to the prayer newsletter. So if you're a person that prays, we would love to add you to that. So hello@pure247radio.org, and just give your permission to get added to the mailing list for that. Lots of you are already praying for healing, and we continue to pray and hope for that too, but it will be a long journey. So thanks to all of those of you who are standing with the whole Pure Media family, but especially with Andy B and with Joe Jones, Stephen D and Nathan Thomas and Peter. The team are continuing with the help of Bob Goody and Katie Mack and Andy Brown and myself and others who will appear doing shows when and where we're able. So we're keeping the magazine going, the radio going, the magazines, yes, they're being put together as well. So August one is off to the print. The August one's off to the print. They're working on September as well, because that's got to be done a bit earlier, because it's a bigger print run because of the big church festival. We'll come to that later. Everything is being kept going. Andy is at home, which makes things slightly easier because I haven't got to travel off to the hospital all the time. Adjusting to all the new daily norms. So if you are a person of praying things, you like praying into stuff, please pray for Andy and his continued recovery, and that just to reduce some of the frustration and the upset of the things that he's not able to do at the moment, helping to focus on what he can do and build up his strength so that he'll be able to do other things as and when he is able. So thank you so much for standing with us in that. I've got Coldplay on the way in a moment. Let's get this. I love this so much. This is 10cc, of course. You don't need me to tell you that, do you?

0: It's Coldplay on your Friday Pure Brunch with Dan here, and be afraid, I'm not alone.
1: It's me.
0: Oh, who's me?
1: Isla.
0: Hello, yes.
1: I'm back.
0: Yeah, the joys of school holidays. Yes, so Isla's popped in. You're not going to do one of your normal interesting insights today, are you?
1: Not today.
0: No, what we're going to talk about, we'll talk about something a bit later on.
1: The Commonwealth Games.
0: And why are we talking about the Commonwealth Games?
1: Because you're helping.
0: Well, or because they start today.
1: Yeah.
0: Yeah, that was the thing. Yes, I am. As I've been talking, I'm one of the, as they're calling us, legends, which I think is an appropriate title.
1: Mm.
0: Yeah, it's the volunteers, but it's a Glaswegian thing. If someone does something for you, you're like, oh, thanks, legend. And some even just say, it just becomes shortened to legend, which is like, thanks, you're amazing.
1: Yeah.
0: Yeah. So that's what they've called all the volunteers. There's about 4,000 volunteers.
1: 4,000?
0: Yes, there's a lot of people helping out just to make the games happen. So yeah, Commonwealth Games kicked off with the opening ceremony last night. We'll talk about that a little bit later on. And our Elemency's education is going to be about this. Isla has set a quiz question for us.
1: Yes, I have picked it.
0: You picked it. You've sorted the options and you've been kind or not? Well, yeah. Okay.
1: You'll have to wait and see.
0: I have to wait and see. So we'll do that just before 11 o'clock. But there was a song in the playlist and I thought Isla might want to introduce it because it's the normal rider when she does her interesting insight.
1: Yes, I love the song.
0: So I'll press buttons and you talk and introduce the song.
1: Okay. Next up, we have a song by Taylor Swift. It's Love Story.

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0: Even better than the real thing? 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

Ladies and gents, this is the moment you've waited for. You've been searching in the dark, your sweat soaking through the floor. And buried in your bones, there's an ache that you can't ignore. Taking your breath,

Yes, the cast of The Greatest Showman, Hugh Jackman and all the others. This is the greatest show. It's not like biography about this show. No, this is a show on the radio and it's called Pure Brunch and it's with me, Dan. That's about it, really. And you're very welcome. And I'm running late already, but we shall squeeze in. I don't know where the time's going this morning, and there's still so much to come. Anyway, let's do our saint of the day quickly, where we find we're back in the 19th century here, so more recent one this time. Saint Sharbel Makhlouf. Although this saint never travelled far from the Lebanese village of Bekaa Khafra, where he was born, his influence has spread widely. Joseph Zaroun Makhlouf was raised by an uncle because his father, a mule driver, died when Joseph was only 3. At the age of 20, Joseph joined the monastery of Saint Meron at Anaya in Lebanon and took the name Sharbel Makhlouf in honour of a second century martyr. He professed his final vows in 1853 and was ordained 6 years later. Following the example of the 5th century Saint Meron, Sharbel Makhlouf lived as a hermit from 1875 until his death. His reputation for holiness prompted people to seek him to receive a blessing and to be remembered in his prayers. He followed a strict fast and was very devoted to the Blessed Sacrament. When his superiors occasionally asked him to administer the sacraments to nearby villages, Sharbel did so gladly. He died late on afternoon on Christmas Eve, and Christians and non-Christians soon made his tomb a place of pilgrimage and of cures, and Pope Paul VI beatified Sharbel in 1965. John Paul II often said that the church has two lungs, east and west, and it must learn to breathe using both of them. Remembering saints like Sharbel Makhlouf helps the church to appreciate both the diversity and unity present. Like all the saints, Sharbel points us to God and invites us to cooperate generously with God's grace, no matter what our situation in life may be. As our prayer life becomes deeper and more honest, we become more ready to make that generous response. So there you go. Our saint of the day for this Friday, July 24th, is Saint Sharbel Makhlouf.

Ellie Goulding on your Pure Brunch this Friday morning. And if I'm quick, I can just squeeze in this song, which I want to play for a very special reason. I'll tell you why in a moment. 3, 4, ooh.

0: The amazing Katie Tunstall, and playing that one because Katie was on stage in Glasgow last night. You might have got to see it. It's on Channel 5 in the UK, and there's a few other places. It's not, it's the only place you can get it free because it's unfortunately got outbid, and it's mostly on a pay-per-view viewing for the Commonwealth Games this year. But the opening ceremony was on Five last night, and there's highlights every night of all the sports. A fantastic opening ceremony. Katie Tunstall headlining that, was joined by Tom Walker, who's from just up the road from where we live. So he was performing there, as was Nathan Evans, he who brought the sea shanty back. And he was there with St. Finks. Callum Beattie, Nina Nesbitt and Valtos were all doing that. Valtos kind of played, they had a nice bit of music they'd written for when all the millions of athletes walk in. And after the news, Isla will tell us how many athletes there are going to be. Won't you, Isla? Yeah, she will. She will. She's forgotten that bit because I haven't shown her what she's got to read yet. But we do, look, it's coming up towards 11 o'clock. So we do 11's education. You're not normally around for this bit. So no. We're going to ask them a question. You've set a question, haven't you?
1: Yes.
0: You have. And there are three possible answers as usual. Now, to keep this kind of Commonwealthy sporty themed, your thinking time comes from songs that talk about running. Because running's one of the things that they'll be doing. Yeah, it's one of the sports they'll be doing. Don't frown at me. Frowning does not work on the radio. We've talked about this before. It's not on YouTube. It's just...
1: There's no camera.
0: It's just audio. There's no camera for a reason. So we have to... It was because I'm in the swimming thing, but there's no songs about swimming that we've got on the system. So after the news, the awesome Whitney Houston will sing Run To You. And before the news, Kate Bush will be running up that hill. So I don't think they're doing running up that hill. I don't think that's an actual sport. I think they just run around in circles.
1: It feels running like
0: running up that hill,
1: cross-country.
0: That should be... It should be a cross country. You do that in cross country. You run up a hill, don't you?
1: Yeah.
0: There's normally two hills.
1: Walk up the hill.
0: Stagger up the hill, yes. So that will be your thinking time. Whitney Houston, the news, Kate Bush. It gives you about 11, 12 minutes, something like that, to think. So let's get the buttons ready. Here we go. And then Isla will ask us the question.

0: bits are just for fun. 11's is education. Isla, what is today's question, which she's written if there's any complaints? Go on then, away you go.
1: How many medals will be awarded in the Commonwealth Games over the next 10 days?
0: Okay, yeah, because the Commonwealth Games is just over 10 days this time. So how many medals? What are the options?
1: A, 568. B, 868. Or C, 1,168.
0: Wow, that's a lot of medals. So, okay, so what's the question again?
1: How many medals will be awarded in the Commonwealth Games over the next 10 days?
0: Yeah, very exciting. And the first one is like some just late this afternoon today. I think it's the power lifting, the weight lifting is the first one. But anyway, yeah, what are the options for how many medals?
1: A, 568. B, 868. Or C, 1,168.
0: Amazing. Thank you very much for that question. It's just for fun. Remember, if you want to brag, you can drop us a message, hello at pure247radio.org, or message us on WhatsApp or through the socials. Quickly, there's those three options again, Isla.
1: A, 568. B, 868. Or C, 1,168.
0: Enjoy these songs and the news, and we'll tell you the answer after all of this.

0: actual demand.
1: The Cochrane Janata Party, they are saying that their core demand, which is resignation of the education minister, that still stands. Apart from, of course, the other big demand, which is a payment of compensation payment of $100,000 at about 10 million Indian rupees to the so-called victims of the paper leaks, in which more than a dozen students killed themselves after the paper had leaked. So their key demands still remain.
0: New American tariffs of up to 12.5% on 60 of the country's trading partners have taken effect, covering virtually all goods imported into the United States. The duties replace a global 10% tariff that expired on Friday after reaching its statutory limit, and are designed to stand on firmer legal ground after the Supreme Court struck down the earlier tariff regime in February. The administration claims the new levies target countries that have failed to prevent goods made with forced labor from entering global trade. Kate Fisher reports from Washington.
2: I'm sure they will be challenged, but this is a slightly stronger legal basis than the way Donald Trump previously tried to introduce tariffs that the Trump administration relied on previously. I think the fact that these tariffs are essentially replacing almost like for like for most countries, then the immediate economic impact is going to be smaller, because businesses have already adjusted supply chains and pricing and inventory around that kind of baseline tariff.
0: The European Commission has fined Google around $1 billion for two breaches of the Digital Markets Act, the first penalties ever imposed on the tech giant under EU competition law. The Commission found Google had unfairly promoted its own services in search results and had prevented app developers from directing customers to cheaper alternatives outside the Google Play Store. Google has pushed back, with Alphabet's president of global affairs saying the ruling continues to break everyday products. And Washington is also concerned. Will Denslow reports from Brussels.
3: We know that the Trump administration has long railed against European regulators, so the message is clear from the Commission. They say that anyone can do business here in Europe. They're not seeking to put up barriers, but the takeaway for the Commission is that anyone, wherever you may be located, have to play by the rules.
0: From bureaus worldwide, this is FSN.
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0: Beautiful. Whitney Houston, Run to You, concluding your thinking time here on your Friday Pure Brunch. It's Dan here, by the way, also joined by...
1: Ayla.
0: Yeah, she's still here.
1: You're not getting rid of me.
0: Yeah, no. And we had some news in between that, and Kate Bush was running up that hill beforehand, and that was your thinking time for the question, the fiendish question. Fiendish, can't speak, for our Levens' education. Ayla, what was that question again?
1: How many medals will be awarded in the Commonwealth Games over the next 10 days?
0: Yes, very exciting. And yeah, the first one in the powerlifting, because it's one of the great things in the Commonwealth Games this year is that there is fully integrated. So if you've read any of the stories, it was supposed to be in Australia. Victoria and Australia couldn't do it, so Glasgow picked it up. It's a bit of a shorter games over the 10 days, but all the non-disabled and the power sports are all happening at the same time. So if you go to see one session, you will see the power athletes and the non-disabled athletes all performing, doing that. They're not racing each other, but they're doing their things one after the other, which is great, and I think really great integration there. So that was the question. How many medals? It's going to be very exciting. The options were, again, quickly.
1: A, 568, B, 868, or C, 1,168.
0: Okay, and the answer was... That was a drum roll. Yeah. Go on. That won't work.
1: Yeah. C, 1,168.
0: 1,168 medals. That is madness.
1: So many.
0: I know. And as I say, the first medals are being given out today. I'm back at the games tonight, and it's the first swimming finals. There's about 7 or 8 different finals taking place tonight, and they get their medals pretty much straight away. There are 215 medal events, at which those 1,168 medals will be awarded, and going across all competitions, which is great. Now, tell us this little bit. Glasgow? No. Who are you? Ayla.
1: I'm not Glasgow.
0: What's going on? Who's here? You see, you're confusing me already. She didn't do her interesting insight. We'll do some interesting insights on Commonwealth Games.
1: Yes.
0: Go on, tell us that bit you were going to do.
1: Glasgow 2026 will be the 23rd edition of the Commonwealth Games, continuing a sporting story that began in 1930. Around 3,000 athletes will compete, representing 74 nations and territories from across the Commonwealth. Every medal will carry an international story, from first-time competitors to returning champions, and from individual performances to team achievements.
0: Wonderful. Yeah, absolutely love that. The sentiments around these games is brilliant. And as we were talking about the medals, we thought this, I said it was a fully integrated games. Well, this is how integrated it is. Ayla, tell us a bit more about these medals.
1: So for the first time in Commonwealth Games history, the medals include braille and tactical elements. Tactile, not tactical.
0: See, you can't speak either. You're laughing at me. Yeah, and braille and tactile elements. Cool, yeah.
1: Making inclusion a visible and felt part of the design. Created so more athletes can experience the detail and meaning behind them. The medals reflect Glasgow 2026's commitment to accessibility and inclusion. Each medal is more than a prize. It's a symbol of achievement, identity, and progress.
0: Beautiful. What a wonderful, wonderful message. And the thing we were looking at, so the medals, when you see them, look out for them if you can see them on the telly box. If you've got the channels that you can pay for it, or the highlights you'll see on Channel 5, I think it is. In Scotland, you can get it on BBC Ullaba, but you have to listen to, that's if you understand Scottish Gaelic commentary. Or if you're in Wales, BBC Cymru is doing it in Welsh as well. But the medals are, they're not the traditional round, they're not square. No. They are, now I'm going to guess at this pronunciation, a Rulo triangle.
1: It's which one?
0: R-E-U-L-E-A-U-X.
1: Rulo.
0: Rulo. Rulo. Rulo. Triangle, which is, I know you know this anyway, listener, but I'll tell you anyway. It's a distinctive geometric shape that sets them apart from any Commonwealth Games prize medal seen before. Every curve and every angle is an homage to Glasgow, the city's coat of arms, the Finiston crane, and a nod to tartan, all woven into the structurally detailing, creating a medal that reflects both place and identity. It is awesome. They look amazing. They're kind of, it's like a curved triangle.
1: I described it like a badge.
0: Yeah, for people of a certain age, if you remember the Blue Peter badges, it looks a little bit like those.
1: Blue Peter's still going.
0: It is. Do they still give out the badges?
1: Yeah.
0: Oh, cool. Well, people of any age then, the Blue Peter badge is kind of that shape. So it's like a triangle, but each one is curved outwards and it looks absolutely stunning. And as Isla told us, it has Braille on it. So yeah, look out for the Commonwealth Games. Great to support. And I've seen some of the training sessions in the swimming and it's amazing seeing all the people come together. And we're not really meant to help with all the media tech people because I'm helping the media stuff. But we got asked to go and help with one of the underwater cameras. Now, I didn't have to go underwater, but I had to carry it to a pool edge. And as we're carrying it, this guy said, this is worth more than most people's houses.
1: Oh.
0: So I reckon about 400 grand's worth of camera, this big underwater robotic thing. It was a little bit mad. Anyway, we've been talking far too much. We're going to play some music. And these next two tracks are artists that are going to put the stage at the closing ceremony. So we talked about Katie Tunstall, we played earlier, and Cammie Barnes and Tom Walker and all the others that did the opening ceremony. So we're going to play in a moment Delta Goodrum, yes, her of Australia fame and Eurovision. She's going to be performing at the closing ceremony, but also this from these Scottish legends. I'll tell you more about the closing ceremony later on. But Isla, do you know the name of this band? Tell us.
1: Simple Minds.
0: Okay, and I think what we are just about, their song is called
1: Alive and Kicking.
0: And it's here on your Friday Pure Brunch.

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course, she snuck in an extra note at the end there just to try and catch the DJs out who thought the song was finished. Anyway, Delta Goodrum in her own time, and she with Simple Minds and many others will be at the closing ceremony of the Commonwealth Games. So the opening ceremony was last night. The closing ceremony is on the 2nd of August. When's that? Is that Sunday? Week on Sunday? Anyway, on the 2nd of August, whenever that is. Yeah, it is. It's a week on Sunday at the Ovo Hydro to bring the curtain down on the 10 days of sporting action. So, Cammy Barnes, who was in the starting lineup but with Bems and Sandy Tom, will also feature alongside Delta Goodrum and Simple Minds. And there will be, is this the one I wanted to read? Yes, it is. Yeah. So it will highlight the pride the game made the games possible, the pride of the host city and the iconic sporting triumphs. The curtain call will also be played out by Highland folk and electronic band Elephant Sessions, while Scottish singer Shireen Cutkelvin will, will mark the ceremonial flag handover. Ahmedabad in the west of India will host the Centenary Games in 2030. And so Shankar Mahadevan, one of Bollywood's greatest vocalists, and actress Rashmika Mandanna are set to take the stage as the baton is passed over. So just opened yesterday. Last night, the opening ceremony, the first lot of action takes place today in the Commonwealth Games. Matt Dick will probably tell you stuff about this and inputs on a Sunday. And yeah, so the week on Sunday is the closing ceremony. It's all over before you know it. So catch some of the games if you can. Looking forward to all of that. Right. We're running well behind time, but I just wanted to play you a couple of extra songs there. So we don't really keep close to the clock, do we? Anyway, I normally do this about quarter past, but we're, yeah, well behind that. Anyway, let's not even look. So this is our movie soundtrack spotlight. We're working our way through the soundtrack of the original motion picture from 2016, the film Sing. We have made it to track 11, and this is actually, it's just a short track anyway, because it's just a short version of the original song, and don't tell Isla, but it would be another Taylor Swift track, but it's not Taylor Swift singing this, okay? We all know who Taylor Swift is, and this song was originally a hit for her in 2014 from the album 1989, but then 2 years later, this version by Nick Kroll and Reese Witherspoon from the film Sing, track 11, it is Shake It Off.

Nick Kroll and Reese Witherspoon with their version of Shake It Off, otherwise known on the system here as Picky Power 1. It's track 11 from the soundtrack of Sing, the original motion picture, and we shall go to another track from that next week. Right, some important messages as always to play you out. Going to get into some musicians' birthdays after these, but taking us up to them, it's this wonderful track from Ace of Base.

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Bruce Springsteen, born to run, as are many of the athletes at the Commonwealth Games right now. Some of them will be running, some of them will be lifting, some of them will be swimming in the bit I'm in, some will be cycling, some will be bowling as well, and some doing basketball, but I'm sure many of them born to run as well. And I said I was going to get into some of the musician birthdays. It's not the boss's birthday, but it is his son's birthday. So American rocker in his own right, Evan James Springsteen is 36 today, born 1990 in Los Angeles, California. Happy birthday to him. So we've got three more songs to play you from musicians' birthdays in a moment. I mean, any excuse to play this song, but I will take it. So in a moment, from Extreme, Paul Geary, who was the drummer for Extreme on More Than Words and other songs as well, born 1961 in Medford, Massachusetts, so his birthday today. Also, right now, 56 years old today, is American actress and pop singer, born in the Bronx in New York City. It's J-Lo, Jennifer Lopez, born 1969 this day. Very happy birthday to her.

I love that little switch of note at the end there. Extreme More Than Words, featuring Paul Geary, the drummer, whose birthday is today, born 1961. J-Lo before that, 1969. And we're going to go way back to this one. In fact, we lost this rock bassist in the year 2000. But he was born in 1942, born in Detmold, the Free State of Lip. And he was the rock bassist with the band The Tornadoes, known well for Telstar, of course, but also for this one, Bustin' Surfboard.

The Tornadoes wouldn't normally have instrumentals on air unless they were a backing track, but that one's on there because it's in Pulp Fiction. So great to have on the system for that, which meant we can celebrate Bert Hines' birthday, British rock bassist with band The Telstar. So he was born 1942, passed away in 2000. So yeah, that's the musician birthdays we're going to look at today. Paul Geary, drummer with Extreme. J-Lo, born 1969. And Evan James Springsteen, rocker in his own right, but also Bruce Springsteen's son, born in 1990. If it's your birthday today, a very, very happy birthday to you from all of us here at Pure 24/7 Radio. Hope you have an amazing day.

Mariah Carey. Almost finishing off our Friday Pure Brunch here for this 24th of July. The first day of sports at the Commonwealth Games. Wonderful opening ceremony last night. Hope you enjoyed that. If you got to see it, if you had a few friends that were involved in it as well who were performing. So loads of backstage photos from them, which is really, really exciting. Yes, it's a bit of a stripped back Commonwealth Games, but it's a real great way of, and it's lots of fully integrated as well. So there's athletics and para athletics, track and field only. There's swimming and para swimming, artistic gymnastics, track cycling and para track cycling, netball, weightlifting and power lifting. That's not easy to say. Boxing, judo, bowls and power bowls, and 3x3 basketball and 3x3 wheelchair basketball, which I was hoping I could get across to, but I'm not going to be able to go and see that, unfortunately. All 74 members of the Commonwealth Games Association will be competing. Some have just sent like a couple of people. Some have got massive teams. But they're made up of 55 sovereign states, 9 British overseas territories, the 4 United Kingdom home nations, 3 crown dependencies, 2 associated states of the realm of New Zealand, and 1 external territory of Australia. 9 other nations have previously been members, but have since either merged with other nations or withdrawn. They're Aden, Hong Kong, Ireland, Irish Free State, Newfoundland, North Borneo, Sarawak, South Arabia, and Zimbabwe. So there's lots of people taking part, including Anguilla, Antigua and Barbuda, Australia, Bahamas, Barbados, Belize, Bermuda, Botswana, British Virgin Islands, Brunei, Cameroon, Canada, Cayman Islands, Cook Islands, Cyprus, Dominica, England, Eswatini, Falkland Islands, Fiji, Gabon, Ghana, Gibraltar, Grenada, Guernsey, Guyana, India, Isle of Man, Jamaica, Jersey, Kenya, Kiribati, Lesotho, 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Kitts and Nevis, St. Lucia, St. Vincent and the Grenadines, Samoa, Scotland, Seychelles, not biased here, Sierra Leone, Singapore, Solomon Islands, South Africa, Sri Lanka, Tanzania, the Gambia, Togo, Tonga, Trinidad, Tobago, Turks and Caicos Islands, Tuvalu, Uganda, Vanuatu, Wales and Zambia. There you go. That's all the people to look out for. First medals are awarded this afternoon. Loads more this evening. Check it out if you can. It's going to be fantastic. And I'll report back with more next week. So thanks for your company over the last couple of hours, where Isla told us loads of stuff about the medals. There will be 1,168 medals given out over the next 10 days, which is amazing. But you all deserve a medal for sticking out the last 2 hours. Thanks for being there. Keep tuned to Pure 24/7 Radio for all your usual mix of fun and music and all that stuff. I'll be back for midweek worship on Wednesday from 9 p.m. and then back next Friday for more Friday Pure Brunch fun from 10. Whatever you're up to. From me, Dan Rouse, thanks for being here. Do take care, stay safe, see ya.

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1: From Feature Story News in London, I'm Stuart Smith. Protesters are gathering across India on Friday as the youth-led Cockroach Janta Party has called for demonstrations in every district, demanding the resignation of the Education Minister over an exam paper leak scandal. The Indian government has deployed 20 companies of Central Reserve Police to the capital, and Delhi Metro has shut at least 16 stations as crowds swell near the main protest site. Ishan Gurg in New Delhi says that while a compromise venue for talks may be emerging, the government is widely reported to be unwilling to meet the protesters' central demands.

0: covering virtually all goods imported into the United States. The duties replace a global 10% tariff that expired on Friday after reaching its statutory limit, and are designed to stand on firmer legal ground after the Supreme Court struck down the earlier tariff regime in February. The administration claims the new levies target countries that have failed to prevent goods made with forced labor from entering global trade. Kate Fisher reports from Washington.
1: I'm sure they will be challenged, but this is a slightly stronger legal basis than the way Donald Trump previously tried to introduce tariffs that the Trump administration relied on previously. I think the fact that these tariffs are essentially replacing almost like for like for most countries, then the immediate economic impact is going to be smaller because businesses have already adjusted supply chains and pricing and inventory around that kind of baseline tariff.
0: The European Commission has fined Google around $1 billion for two breaches of the Digital Markets Act, the first penalties ever imposed on the tech giant under EU competition law. The Commission found Google had unfairly promoted its own services in search results and had prevented app developers from directing customers to cheaper alternatives outside the Google Play Store. Google has pushed back, with Alphabet's president of global affairs saying the ruling continues to break everyday products, and Washington is also concerned. Will Denslow reports from Brussels.
2: We know that the Trump administration has long railed against European regulators, so the message is clear from the Commission. They say that anyone can do business here in Europe. They're not seeking to put up barriers, but the takeaway for the Commission is that anyone, wherever you may be located, have to play by the rules.
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1: From Feature Story News in London, I'm Stuart Smith. Protesters are gathering across India on Friday as the youth-led Cockroach Janta Party has called for demonstrations in every district, demanding the resignation of the Education Minister over an exam paper leak scandal. The Indian government has deployed 20 companies of Central Reserve Police to the capital, and Delhi Metro has shut at least 16 stations as crowds swell near the main protest site. Ishan Garg in New Delhi says that while a compromise venue for talks may be emerging, the government is widely reported to be unwilling to meet the protesters' central demand.
2: The Cockroach Janata Party, they are saying that their core demand, which is resignation of the education minister, that still stands. Apart from, of course, the other big demand, which is a payment of compensation payment of $100,000 or about 10 million Indian rupees to the so-called victims of the paper leaks, in which more than a dozen students killed themselves after the paper had leaked. So their key demands still remain.
1: New American tariffs of up to 12.5% on 60 of the country's trading partners have taken effect.

0: that the Trump administration relied on previously. I think the fact that these tariffs are essentially replacing almost like for most countries, then the immediate economic impact is going to be smaller because businesses have already adjusted supply chains and pricing and inventory around that kind of baseline tariff.
1: The European Commission has fined Google around $1 billion for two breaches of the Digital Markets Act, the first penalties ever imposed on the tech giant under EU competition law. The Commission found Google had unfairly promoted its own services in search results and had prevented app developers from directing customers to cheaper alternatives outside the Google Play Store. Google has pushed back, with Alphabet's president of global affairs saying the ruling continues to break everyday products, and Washington is also concerned. Will Denslow reports from Brussels.
2: We know that the Trump administration has long railed against European regulators. So the message is clear from the Commission. They say that anyone can do business here in Europe. They're not seeking to put up barriers. But the takeaway for the Commission is that anyone, wherever you may be located, have to play by the rules.
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1: What are you going to do on Sunday afternoons from 3 p.m?
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1: From Feature Story News in London, I'm Stuart Smith. Protesters are gathering across India on Friday as the youth-led Cockroach Janta Party has called for demonstrations in every district, demanding the resignation of the Education Minister over an exam paper leak scandal. The Indian government has deployed 20 companies of Central Reserve Police to the capital, and Delhi Metro has shut at least 16 stations as crowds swell near the main protest site. Ishan Garg in New Delhi says that while a compromise venue for talks may be emerging, the government is widely reported to be unwilling to meet the protesters' central demand.
2: The Cockroach Janata Party, they are saying that their core demand, which is resignation of the education minister, that still stands. Apart from, of course, the other big demand, which is a compensation payment of $100,000 at about 10 million Indian rupees to the so-called victims of the paper leaks, in which more than a dozen students killed themselves after the paper had leaked. So their key demands still remain.
1: New American tariffs of up to 12.5% on 60 of the country's trading partners have taken effect, covering virtually all goods imported into the United States. The duties replace a global 10% tariff that expired on Friday after reaching its statutory limit, and are designed to stand on firmer legal ground after the Supreme Court struck down the earlier tariff regime in February. The administration claims the new levies target countries that have failed to prevent goods made with forced labor from entering global trade. Kate Fisher reports from Washington.
3: I'm sure they will be challenged, but this is a slightly stronger legal basis than the way Donald Trump previously tried to introduce tariffs that

0: results and had prevented app developers from directing customers to cheaper alternatives outside the Google Play Store. Google has pushed back, with Alphabet's president of global affairs saying the ruling continues to break everyday products, and Washington is also concerned. Will Denslow reports from Brussels.
1: We know that the Trump administration has long railed against European regulators, so the message is clear from the Commission. They say that anyone can do business here in Europe. They're not seeking to put up barriers, but the takeaway for the Commission is that anyone, wherever you may be located, have to play by the rules.
0: From bureaus worldwide, this is FSN.
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3: The Manly Pure Men's Mag team is getting their gym on and using every ounce of strength they can muster to compress July's edition into something really rather special. It takes a lot of effort to squeeze that much awesomeness into such a fantastic package. Our spotlight focuses on a life transformed from drugs, gangs and crime to a family of a different kind. We sit down with John Kerr to find out more. We've also got your favourite columns from Matt Dick on sport, Andy Brown on technology, Lewis Jennings on cars, and Barry Woodward with his messages for the madness. 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
1: From Feature Story News in Brussels, I'm William Denslow. Thousands of people have been forced to evacuate as wildfires continue to spread across southwest France. This comes as Spain has declared a state of emergency due to blazes close to the capital, Madrid. European Commission spokesperson Anna Kaiser-Itkonen says the EU is stepping up support.
2: Received the Spanish request for civil protection mechanism last night, and we are now mobilised already four airplanes with the Copernicus satellite imagery also supporting the response on the ground. These planes are hosted in Greece, two of them in Greece and two of them in Italy, and they're now deployed in Spain to help. And as is always the case with the civil protection mechanism and the RescEU, the member state needs to make the request for this help.
1: Protesters are gathering across India Friday as the youth-led Cockroach Janta Party has called for demonstrations in every district, demanding the resignation of the country's education minister, tied to an examination leak scandal. The movement rejected the government's offer of talks, saying its core demand for the minister's removal has not been addressed. Ishan Garg reports from New Delhi.
3: The numbers at Jantar Mantar, which is just a few meters away from where I am, they are starting to swell up again, and this comes as the Cockroach Janata Party, which is the youth-led movement, they have called for a nationwide protest against the question of paper leaks, but also mainly demanding the resignation of India's education minister. They have released pamphlets to their supporters online saying that in every district of India, they should be organizing some kind of demonstration, and they've also publish a list of so-called do's and don'ts, what to do during a protest, emphasizing that the protests need to remain peaceful.
1: A new American tariff of up to 12.5% on 60 of the country's trading partners has taken effect, covering virtually all goods imported into the United States. The duties replace a global 10% tariff that expired Friday after reaching its statutory time limit following a Supreme Court ruling. The Trump administration says the new levies target countries that have failed to prevent goods made with forced labor from

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1: I'm pleased to tell you that the latest Pure Media the magazine is inbound. A few more stops on the way to make sure it's just right for you, and it will arrive for July. So what can you expect for our July edition, you say? Well, since you ask, let me tell you. In the spotlight is Judy May, the founder of Cova International, with a remarkable story. Judy heads up a team that connects audiences with films, or should I say movies. Judy and her team brought The Chosen, a very popular TV series, H is for Hawk with Brendan Gleeson, and more recently, the outstanding true story, Truth and Treason, and so many more, to the UK. This is on top of all the fascinating articles by writers from many different countries, delivering on sport, life, health, technology, and so much more. The July edition will take you to exciting places. 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

0: Spanish request for civil protection mechanism last night, and we are now mobilized already four airplanes with Copernicus satellite imagery also supporting the response on the ground. These planes are hosted in Greece, two of them in Greece and two of them in Italy, and they're now deployed in Spain to help. And as is always the case with the civil protection mechanism and the RescEU, the member state needs to make the request for this help.
1: Protesters are gathering across India Friday as the youth-led Cockroach Janata Party has called for demonstrations in every district, demanding the resignation of the country's education minister, tied to an examination leak scandal. The movement rejected the government's offer of talks, saying its core demand for the minister's removal has not been addressed. Ishan Garg reports from New Delhi.
2: The numbers at Jantar Mantar, which is just a few meters away from where I am, they are starting to swell up again, and this comes as the Cockroach Janata Party, which is the youth-led movement, they have called for a nationwide protest against the question of paper leaks, but also mainly demanding the resignation of India's education minister. They have released pamphlets to their supporters online saying that in every district of India, they should be organizing some kind of demonstration, and they've also publish a list of so-called do's and don'ts, what to do during a protest, emphasizing that the protests need to remain peaceful.
1: A new American tariff of up to 12.5% on 60 of the country's trading partners has taken effect, covering virtually all goods imported into the United States. The duties replace a global 10% tariff that expired Friday after reaching its statutory time limit following a Supreme Court ruling. The Trump administration says the new levies target countries that have failed to prevent goods made with forced labor from entering global trade. Kate Fisher reports from Washington.
3: I'm sure they will be challenged, but this is a slightly stronger legal basis than the way Donald Trump previously tried to introduce tariffs. They're being imposed primarily under Section 301 of the 1974 Trade Act, rather than the International Emergency Economic Powers Act that the Trump administration relied on previously.
1: And US President Donald Trump has warned he will hold Iran responsible for any further Houthi attacks on shipping, threatening what he called major military punishment against both Iran and the Yemen-based group. From Bureaus Worldwide, this is FSN.
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5: Well, good afternoon. Hello and welcome. It is time once again for the Get You Home Show. 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I'm Nathan Thomas, and it is good to be back on the air for today's show. Now, yesterday we finished the Get You Home Show with Toby Mac, and I had a song from a slightly earlier album of his, Momentum, which I think was from just 2001. But this next song, which is going to start today's Get Your Home Show, I have a song from his album, Tonight. It's another great album with another great mix, although he seems to have settled into a groove by this point with a slightly more similar genre across each track. Either way, there's still a real good sound, and this particular track we have for you now is called Wondering.

0: bit of solo work from Freddie Mercury there, Living on My Own. That appeared on his album, which was very simply titled The Freddie Mercury Album. Apparently, it was also remixed in 1993 by Belgian producers No More Brothers and was quite successful, quite interestingly enough. But anyway, good afternoon. Hello and welcome. It is the Get You Home Show on Pure 24/7 Radio. I hope you're doing well. It is Friday, so you've made it almost to the very end of the week. We're on the final stretch, the final leg, if you will. And we've got some great stuff lined up for you today. Andy Godfrey will be joining me just after 5 o'clock. We'll chat about the latest in the world of cinema, which is really, really cool. Looking forward to that. In particular, his review of the big Nolan epic, Christopher Nolan epic, which is out as of, I think, just last week in the UK cinemas, The Odyssey. So apparently it's a Greek epic and featuring a stellar cast from what I've seen. Matt Damon, for example, alongside Tom Holland and Zendaya, as you may know from the Spider-Man films, and so many more, honestly. Just, it looks interesting. But I'm looking forward to hearing what Andy Godfrey has to say about it. And yeah, do feel free to tune in and let us know your thoughts on these movies. But we've also got our Millennium Moment that'll be coming up just before 5 o'clock. We'll have our mini decade disco in the final hour. And as an added bonus, we've got Katie Green joining us for the first time in a little while. So that'll be just after 6 o'clock. She'll be joining us from Acts 435 to chat about some of the latest needs and trends and such. So there's a lot happening. It's all happening right here on the Get You Home Show. Stick around and we've got some plenty of great tunes to get you home.
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The Stranglers there with No More Heroes, going back to the 70s with that one, which always, for some reason, never sounds quite like the 70s to me. I don't know why, but it is, in fact, 1977 to be precise. And this is the Get Your Home Show on Friday, which of course means the mix of music will be a little bit more upbeat, a little bit more energetic than usual. And so we are off to a good start. We've had some Toby Mac, we've had Freddie Mercury, that was The Stranglers. Later on, you can look forward to the likes of Uriah Heep. We've got some JoJo Gunn, Bruce Springsteen, as well as Shawaddy Waddy and more besides. Actually, there's quite a few older tracks. As I look on here, I'm thinking, yeah, mostly 70s and 80s, it would seem. I don't know, the system seems to have favored this era for now, but hey, I'm not going to complain.

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1: Encore, hardcore, rock you down to the floor. Fossy Slayer on the bar.

That was Scooter with their typically happy hardcore style jumping all over the world. It's the Get You Home Show. It's great to be here on this Friday afternoon. Boy, I am beat by this week. It's been a bit of a roller coaster. It's been rather tiring, and I wonder if you've had the same experience. But whatever the case, we'll get through it together with some cracking tunes. And of course, coming up very shortly, got the learning curve for the day, sharing my latest musings and life lessons. Sometimes they're less revelationary than other times. But I like to think the odd one is slightly profound in ways. Anyway, we'll get into that shortly. We've got some music from Uriah Heep next and some announcements before we get to that. And of course, coming just after 5 o'clock, we've got Andy Godfrey, our movie expert, movie specialist, joining us to chat through the latest movies, both what is in cinema right now, and also he'll be bringing us his recommendations for what is on TV over this coming weekend. There will also be his must-see for the week. I have a feeling I might already know what that is, depending on his opinion of a particular movie that's come out recently, but we will cover all those and more after 5 o'clock.

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0: So that was a movie track, as it happens. Halsey performing Could Have Been Me for the film Sing 2. Before that was Jojo Gunn. And now it's time for our learning curve for the day. So my learning curve is simply this. I was kind of inspired by what took place. Going back to last Friday once again, an amazing gig with Four Kingdoms Cause. We were privileged to attend. Really, really grateful for the invite. And I also got the chance to sort of capture it on camera. So you can look forward to seeing some of those photographs in the next edition of Pure Media, the magazine. By the way, keep an eye out for that and make sure to get your copy in time. 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But there will be a special review of the gig itself and some special photos from it, which were taken by yours truly. And I was thinking about that because those photos, I really enjoyed sort of capturing the event. It was really, really good fun. It was a bit different to what I'm used to in terms of capturing events, but it was awesome. It was absolutely epic. And I mean, for me, I just went there to do, you know, we agreed on going there. We wanted to capture the event. We wanted to put it in the magazine. So I simply did what, I guess I did my job. I got photos of the event. I did my best. And I was really, really pleased with what I came back with. I thought, yep, they'll work for the magazine. But then there was a couple of bonuses. One of those being that one of the photos I took has actually been used for Four Kingdoms Cause profile, which is so, so cool. And honestly, I was really thrilled to see that. I got to be honest with you. It's just so, so, so cool to see on the socials and on, I think, on Spotify as well. Seeing one of the photos I took being used in that way, it's just a real thrill. And it got me thinking that sometimes we do our jobs and then, you know, sometimes it's pretty, we do what we need to do and people, you know, you use the service we provide or whatever kind of work you're doing. Maybe you're a driver, maybe you're a delivery driver, maybe you are a, working at a restaurant, whatever it is, we do our job. And sometimes we just do the job. People say thank you and that's good. But sometimes you get a little bonus here and there. And sometimes by simply doing, what you've asked. See, this is not a very, very well thought out learning curve, as you can probably tell. I'm too honest, I'm just sharing something I was really thrilled to see. But I was kind of struck by how doing what to me was a fairly normal thing was such a blessing to other people and has in turn become quite a blessing to myself. And it just got me thinking, sometimes we do something that to us might seem quite ordinary. Sometimes it turns out to be a big help, a big support, a big thing. I'm just trying to sort of think through some of this stuff. I'm not really thinking or explaining it very clearly, so apologies, but hopefully you can draw some wisdom from that. Anyway, let's move on to another song. We've got The Whispers coming your way next, and then we'll jump into a millennial moment and a thought for today. We could focus on female-led pop from both before and after the millennium. So we'll get onto that in just a moment.
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That was The Whispers, and now for a Millennium Moment, focusing primarily on female-led pop. So we have some great tunes coming your way over the course of around about four different decades in total, but two songs represent the sound of this kind of music from before the millennium, and some music from afterward as well. So here we go. We have lined up for you today. We've got Olivia Newton-John and the Spice Girls for our pre-millennium female-led pop. We'll then move on to post-millennium music with some Adele and Katy Perry. So yeah, good mix coming your way.

It's Katy Perry finishing off our Millennium Moment today. Female-fronted pop primarily with Olivia Newton-John, Spice Girls, Adele, and just now Katy Perry, of course. We've got Shawnee Weddy to take us up to the news now, and then coming up just after 5 o'clock, we've got Andy Godfrey joining us to chat through the latest movie.

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1: From Feature Story News in Brussels, I'm William Denslow. Thousands of people have been forced to evacuate as wildfires continue to spread across southwest France. This comes as Spain has declared a state of emergency due to blazes close to the capital, Madrid. European Commission spokesperson Anna Kaiser-Itkonen says the EU is stepping up support.
2: Received the Spanish request for civil protection mechanism last night, and we are now mobilised already fourth airplanes with the Copernicus satellite imagery also supporting the response on the ground. These planes are hosted in Greece, two of them in Greece and two of them in Italy, and they're now deployed in Spain to help. And as is always the case with the civil protection mechanism and the Rescue EU, the member state needs to make the request for this help.
1: Protesters are gathering across India Friday as the youth-led Cockroach Janata Party has called for demonstrations in every district, demanding the resignation of the country's education minister, tied to an examination leak scandal. The movement rejected the government's offer of talks, saying its core demand for the minister's removal has not been addressed. Ishan Garg reports from New Delhi.
3: The numbers at Jantar Mantar, which is just a few meters away from where I am, they are starting to swell up again, and this comes as the Cockroach Janata Party, which is the youth-led movement, they have called for a nationwide protest against the question of paper leaks, but also mainly demanding the resignation of India's education minister. They have released pamphlets to their supporters online saying that in every district of India, they should be organizing some kind of demonstration, and they've also publish a list of so-called do's and don'ts, what to do during a protest, emphasizing that the protests need to remain peaceful.
1: A new American tariff of up to 12.5% on 60 of the country's trading partners has taken effect, covering virtually all goods imported into the United States. The duties replace a global 10% tariff that expired Friday after reaching its statutory time limit following a Supreme Court ruling. The Trump administration says the new levies target countries that have failed to prevent goods made with forced labor from entering global trade. Kate Fisher reports from Washington.
4: I'm sure they will be challenged, but this is a slightly stronger legal basis than the way Donald Trump previously tried to introduce tariffs. They're being imposed primarily under Section 301 of the 1974 Trade Act, rather than the International Emergency Economic Powers Act that the Trump administration relied on previously.
1: And US President Donald Trump has warned he will hold Iran responsible for any further Houthi attacks on shipping, threatening what he called major military punishment against both Iran and the Yemen-based group. From bureaus worldwide, this is FSN.
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1: Thank you, Andy B. Indeed, various ways to listen. And however you've chosen the today, a very warm welcome to the Get Your Home Show on Pure 24/7 Radio. It's Nathan Thomas here, still covering for Andy B for the time being. But as we enter this second hour of today's show this Friday, I'm delighted to say we have Andy Godfrey joining us for movie reviews. Hello, Andy. How are you?
2: Hi, Nathan. I'm hot and bothered. Could desperately do with some rain down here in Milton Keynes, as I bet you could up there. Where you are, and it's not been great for me weather-wise, but I'm doing okay, and we've got two good films to talk about, one very good film to talk about today.
1: Yes, we've been teasing that ever since the last, well, actually two, three weeks now, actually.
2: Two weeks now.
1: Yeah, building up suspense, and I'm looking forward to hearing all about it. Okay. But of course, yeah, as you say, it is a bit dry. Our garden is looking a bit worse for wear. Everything's looking brown or yellow. We could do with some rain.
2: I mean, join the club. I mean, it is. I went out in my garden yesterday, was doing some bit of pruning. I hate gardening. I mean, gardening takes away time from being in the cinema, right? When you're out in the garden, you could be in the cinema. So I hate gardening, and I had to get out and do some yesterday, and it just, I just thought, this is pointless. Come on, Lord, where's Noah when you need him?
1: Yeah. Well, in fairness, it's good weather for farmers in many ways, because they're getting around to harvesting. So the fact there's no rain means that makes it a lot simpler for them, in fairness. So, yeah. But anyway, on to movies. Where would you like to start this week?
2: Okay, so we really want to talk about The Odyssey, because this is the big one. But let's just start with one for families, one for children. It may be that if your children are hot and bothered, a good thing to do would be to take them to the cinema. Most cinemas are air-conditioned. I am loving going to the cinema at the moment, because you sit there for a couple of hours in bliss, and, you know, I think I said to you recently, I walked in to see a film. I didn't care what the film was. I was just enjoying the air conditioning. But there is a new children's film out this weekend. So we've had a couple of animated films in recent weeks. We had the car crash of a movie, The Animated Animal Farm. We had David, the brilliant story, The Biblical King. Get this, Nathan, for a title. Chicken Hare and the Secret of the Groundhog. Okay. This is a sequel to a 2002 film, and it is a film about a chicken who is a bit of an Indiana Jones type character. He's an adventurer.

0: these stories are based on comic books that came out around about 2000. So we have a chicken who's got some animal friends, and he is an adventurer. And he has decided that he's going to travel the world exploring mysteries and trying to solve mysteries of the past. One day, however, he's approached by his sister, who says, look, our race, the chicken hares, because that's where he comes from, are dying out. They depend for their survival on a tree called the Tree of Life, which is interesting because, of course, that's mentioned in the Bible. And this tree is dying, and they have to go off on an adventure to find a magic formula that will keep the tree alive, okay? So this is an adventure, and eventually they meet a groundhog who is able to control time. Now, we know that if you see a groundhog on Groundhog Day, we know the film Groundhog Day, you just keep repeating yourself over and over again. So this is a children's time travel adventure movie about a group of animals looking for a magic formula to keep a magic tree alive. It sounds a bit complicated. To be frank, I thought it was. On the other hand, it's bright, it's colourful, it's cheerful. Kids will love the antics. There's a lot of slapstick humour in it. I saw this now about a month ago on a preview, and it's only just coming out in cinemas today. So if I'm honest, I can't remember a lot of the details. But I do remember sitting there thinking, you know, there's some good laughs to be had here. There's some good fun. It's zany, it's manic, it's fast-moving. There are some quite good special effects, particularly involving the time travel sequences where they go backwards and forwards in time. And generally speaking, I think kids 8, 9, 10 will enjoy it. Nobody below that. But kids 8, 9, 10, it is a youth certificate. And it's in cinemas as from today. So, again, parents, if you're looking to send your kids off to the cinema, or you want to go and sit with your kids in an air-conditioned cinema, you could do a lot worse. It's fun. It's just basically animals doing Indiana Jones, traveling around some future time. So that's good. However, Nathan, dominating cinema screens. I mean dominating. I mean, my local Cineworld has got 16 screens, and this film is showing on 14 of them.
1: Wow.
0: Okay. and this has been the case for the last week.
1: Yeah.
0: So we have to talk about it. The Odyssey, Christopher Nolan's The Odyssey. Now, The Odyssey was a poem written by the Greek philosopher and historian Homer around about 8 BC. Tells the story of a king who goes off to fight the Trojan War, goes off from Ithaca to fight the Trojan War. 10 years later, he hasn't returned home. And the reason he hasn't returned home from being victorious in the Trojan War, we all know the story of the Trojan War with the Trojan horse. The reason he hasn't is that when they started to sail back, they got lost at sea. The ancient Greek gods were against them. Most of his men died. Some of them are killed by a giant cyclops on an island that they land on. So we've got Greek monsters, we've got Greek gods, we've got Greek myths. We've got sirens in this. Some of the men are killed by sirens who, these are like mermaid creatures who sing a deadly song that lure ships to their death on the rocks. But also he washes up on an island where a woman keeps him captive for a number of years. Meanwhile, his wife back at home, in his old kingdom, waiting for him to return, is being pursued by suitors who want to marry her. And her castle has been invaded by 20 or 30 men from different kingdoms who all want to marry her, basically so that they can become king of that kingdom as well, not necessarily because they love her, obviously, although she's played by Anne Hathaway, so she's very beautiful. So this is a story that has been told over the centuries. I mean, Tolkien took inspiration from it for Lord of the Rings. C.S. Lewis took inspiration from it. So many other people down through history have taken inspiration from this story of King Odysseus of Ithaca returning home after the Trojan War and encountering many, many perils on his journey home, only to get home to find that his castle is full of people who want to marry his wife, basically. It's superb, Nathan. I mean, they used to make films like Ben-Hur, and we talked about Jason and the Argonauts last week, and Spartacus, and, you know, all these great classical epics that used to be made. This is harping back to those traditions of a great epic spectacle spectacular film. It was shot by Christopher Nolan using IMAX cameras. Now, IMAX cameras are big and heavy, but IMAX is the biggest screen around. I mean, you know, it's huge. The IMAX cinema in London has the biggest screen in Europe on which films are projected. And if you've ever go in there, I mean, it's an experience. You need to go in there. It is just incredible. It's actually on its own roundabout. Oh, wow. The Waterloo Station. It's so big. And I love going in there. It is, it's a film to be seen on the big screen. It's a film to be immersed in. But the way it's been shot, you feel as if you're right there in the middle of the action.
1: Mm.
0: So there was a scene where Odysseus and his men are trapped in a cave by a giant cyclops. We feel that we are in that cave with them. We genuinely, you are pulled in. You're looking around you because the screen kind of wraps around you and you feel that you're in that cave. There's a scene where, lots of scenes where they're on the boat and you feel as if you're on that boat with them. You know, you can almost feel the water splashing over your face from the oarsman rowing the boat. There's one scene where they're on the boat and some dolphins go by. And that was shot purely by accident. They were filming one day out at sea on this big boat that they built, and some dolphins swam by, and they managed to catch them, and the director said, oh, let's keep that in the film.
1: Cool.
0: There's lots of action. There's lots of battles. When we see the Trojan horse usually portrayed, it's usually portrayed as a big wooden horse on rollers that the people of Troy drag into the city, and then when everybody's asleep, the men jump out, okay? It's not wooden in this. It's metal. It's metal. And the people of Troy drag it into the city. That scene is brilliant. And again, it's a very claustrophobic scene where we are inside the wooden horse with the soldiers hiding inside it. And we feel claustrophobic as they're waiting for nightfall to come and they're being dragged along in this wooden horse. Brad Pitt plays the king, and Hathaway plays Penelope. Samantha Morton plays the woman who keeps Odysseus prisoner on an island where he washes up during his travels home. She's only in the film for 20 minutes. I don't care. Give her the Oscar now. I mean, seriously, her performance is out of this world. She is stunningly good in that performance and trying to keep this king on her island because she's lonely and she wants to keep him company. I thoroughly enjoyed it. It has a really interesting soundtrack. Normally when you go to see an epic film, you expect trumpets and violins and, you know, a really epic orchestral score.
1: Yeah.
0: This doesn't have that. Nolan went to his composer and he said, what were the instruments of the day? They have put together a score for the film using the instruments of ancient Greece.
1: Wow.
0: So it really feels genuinely authentic. You know, everything about this film, the costume, some people have complained, and I did initially, I mean, it's 2 hours, 53 minutes long. But thinking, I did say in my review, my written review, that I thought it was slightly too long. Thinking about it, I don't know what you cut out. Because it's one great scene after another. Yeah. And although it's big and it's brash and it's an epic spectacle to look at, it's a very personal human story of a man in love trying to get home and his wife waiting for him, thinking he's dead, but hoping against hope he's still alive. It's doing incredible box office around the world. And the other great thing with Christopher Nolan is that he has said that he doesn't like to use AI in his films. So wherever possible, everything you're seeing is real. They built a metal Trojan horse big enough to hold soldiers inside.
1: Wow.
0: And filmed inside it. They built the ships that you see. They built some of the castles that you see in the film. All the armor is authentic. The costumes are authentic. As I say, it's a story that's been told down through the centuries and which has had influenced so many, many, many people, everything from, you know, Tolkien to Robert Browning to Lewis. It's been filmed a number of times, but never with this kind of budget, never as spectacularly as this. And for Nolan, Christopher Nolan, some of his films, he's made science fiction films, he's made the Batman films, he's made, you know, Dunkirk, he's made war movies. I think this is his best, because I think it's his most personal. He clearly loves the story and has a passion to tell it well. And it really is an incredible film. I think it is arguably the best film of the year so far. And I've seen 84 at the cinema this year. And we've had some, as you know, we've had some really good films that I have loved at the cinema. But please, everybody. Now, one proviso again, it is a 15 certificate. And that's because of the battle scenes. They get a little bit bloody. But genuinely, absolutely fantastic. I loved it. And based on a classical Greek text, I'm actually listening at the moment to Ian McKellen reading the book to me on Audible, and thoroughly enjoying his reading of what is a classic story of a man who's fought a war, trying to get home to his wife, and his wife waiting patiently for him while others are trying to usurp his kingdom. It is gods, monsters, battles, sea adventures, mermaids, you name it, it's in there. But boy, it's good.
1: Wow, awesome. That does sound absolutely epic. And there's quite a few films that have come out over the years based on these Greek tragedies, yeah. Greek stories. They are quite an amazing. And it does look as though the cast is quite exceptional. It does look as though Chris Minnelli has done his usual, a bit of a dramatic flair. But interestingly enough, I love what you say about the score, actually using instruments from that era. I mean, that's quite unusual, isn't it?
0: Yeah, I've downloaded it very, very strangely and unusually. It's actually being released on CD. Because these days, a lot of the soundtracks do not get released on CD. You can download them, you know, on Spotify or Amazon Music or whatever. But they don't come with CD. This is getting a CD release. And I've pre-ordered it because, as you say, very unusual. But what a great idea. Let's actually use the instruments of the time and the story we're telling. And I think more and more filmmakers will pick up on that. So we might see films set in the Middle Ages using instruments from the Middle Ages, you know? who knows? But, I mean, it really is a great idea. And I think that it's just worth watching. I mean, so I said Brad Pitt. I don't know why it's Matt Damon playing Odysseus. This is the heat getting to me. It's Matt Damon, who is really good. Tom Holland, who we know better as Spider-Man, plays his son. Robert Pattinson is in there as well. It has shattered box office records, and particularly for IMAX, you know, the big screen format. What did I say, Brad Pitt and Matt Damon? Everybody's shouting at the radio.
1: Yeah, no worries. The heat is getting to me too, I've got to be honest. There you go.
0: Yeah.
1: There's your review of The Odyssey, which sounds amazing. Feel free to let us know if you've seen this and you've got some thoughts on it. Love to hear them. But let's move on to some music now, and we'll come back in a sec for Andy Godfrey's TV and streaming recommendations over this week.

0: Hugh Jackman there, Come Alive. That was from The Greatest Showman. I like that film. I like the music from it. And I think we both enjoy the acting of Hugh Jackman in a lot of different films. I mean, from musicals to action in movies to rom-coms to pretty much everything in between. And you were just mentioning off air a film from a while back, Song Sung Blue, in which he plays one of the members of a Neil Diamond tribute band, which is fascinating. So quite a variety in there. But there you go, Hugh Jackman. We're moving on to the second part of our movie reviews today. I have, of course, with me now Andy Godfrey, the expert and film critic that we always turn to when we have questions about this.
1: Thank you, Nathan. Don't always get good answers, but I do my best.
0: Yeah, very true.
1: I've been obsessed with films for movies for 50 years, so I know a little bit.
0: Yeah, and of course you educate us each week on all kinds of movies, both classics and new ones alike. Perhaps some that might slip under our radar and others that, of course, we will have heard everywhere but still might not necessarily have seen and won't necessarily know how to make up our minds about it. So, you know, it's all good. We've just covered the big movie here that is dominating cinemas and apparently absolutely smashing the box office, and that is The Odyssey, which you said was very, very good, quite long, but apparently you couldn't think of anything you could remove from it.
1: I've been sitting here thinking about it all week. I genuinely don't know what you would take out of that film. It is, we say 2 hours, 53 minutes. I mean, 10 minutes of that is the end credits. But it's worth sitting through the end credits because of this musical score that's been done by using, you know, period instruments.
0: Yeah, yeah.
1: So that's what it's. I sat there and thoroughly enjoyed the music over the end credits. I don't know what you take. He hasn't included the whole story, to be honest, of the Odyssey. He's had to pick and choose to cut it down.
0: Wow.
1: To that running time, because the Odyssey is 8 books basically. It's 8 lengthy poems that tell all sorts of stories and adventures about King Odysseus returning from the Trojan War. So, and but he's picked the highlights.
0: Okay.
1: I sat there halfway through the film and I remember thinking, this would actually make quite a good mini series, you know, that could run and run on, you know, with lots of cliffhangers.
0: Yeah.
1: But we've obviously got the film, and that's
0: what it yeah is. Okay, well, brilliant. So we're moving on to some of your top picks, recommendations for TV over this weekend. What have you got for us?
1: There's some good films on, Nathan, and you were just talking about films you may have missed. So one of the things that staggers me as an old timer, I mean, I'm going to be 64 in a couple of weeks' time, is the fact that today a film will come in the cinema and literally a couple of months later you can watch it at home. We used to have to wait years, as I've said to you before. You know, you would wait years. That's why VCRs were so great when they came in, because you could record a film off TV And you can actually sit and watch it, you know, again and again, where you'd have to wait for it to come around for another 3 years. So, available to rent this weekend, as from today, in fact, is Disclosure Day. And we were only talking about this being in cinemas a few weeks ago. This is the new Steven Spielberg movie about aliens and about a TV reporter who discovers the truth about aliens and what's going on, and is going to disclose the truth to the world, and the government agencies are trying to stop her. It's now available to rent already to watch at home. It is quite pricey, £20 to rent, but it's just an example of how times have changed and how times have moved on, you know. And so Disclosure Day is out. It's a really good Steven Spielberg film about aliens. It feels a bit old-fashioned, and there's nothing wrong with that at all, to have a good old-fashioned movie. Let's talk about some films that are on terrestrial TV, free-to-air, over the weekend. So, couple of films aimed at younger people. So we've got Night at the Museum on BBC Two on Saturday. So Night at the Museum is set in New York's Museum of Natural History, in which at night the exhibits come to life. And stars Robin Williams, amongst others. It's a really good, enjoyable adventure romp. I like Night at the Museum very much. There were 2 sequels, including one set in London. The third one was set in London. So Night at the Museum is energetic, and it's funny, and it's inventive. And as I say, stars Robin Williams, also stars Dick Van Dyke, is in there. As he's getting on now, he's into his 90s, but he's in there as well. Also, for families, Nanny McPhee is on ITV on Saturday. So this is a film based on a series of novels about a very stern, strict, magical nanny, a bit Mary Poppins-ish, was the books were adapted by Emma Thompson, who also stars as the title character. Danny McPhee, quite a good film for children. And then you know that I'm always going to recommend an Alfred Hitchcock film if it's up, because Alfred Hitchcock is my favourite director of all time. And on Sky this weekend, we got To Catch a Thief. So this is set in the French Riviera. It's a rather unusual Hitchcock film. It's very stylish. It also stars Cary Grant and Grace Kelly. And basically, Cary Grant is a jewel thief who is framed for a robbery he didn't commit and has to set out to prove his innocence with the help of Grace Kelly. It's a very highly stylized, it's a very bright, sunny film. I mean, it's perfect for the weather that we're having because, as I say, it's set on the French Riviera and there's lots of driving around in open-top cars and Grace Kelly's wearing beautiful summer dresses and there's really some beautiful costumes going on. A very highly stylized film. So that's good. Casablanca. You said about films that people may know but never have seen. Casablanca is on BBC Two on Saturday. So wartime drama set in Casablanca in Africa. Humphrey Bogart plays the owner of a bar. In walks Ingrid Bergman, an old flame in all the bars in all the world. He says, "You had to walk into mine," in one of the most famous lines in cinema history. You've also got a pianist at the bar who's playing a particular tune, and Ingrid Bergman goes up to him and says, "Play it again, Sam," and that's where that famous line comes from, "Play it again, Sam." Casablanca, if you've never seen it, it is a must-see. It is one of the all-time greats, literally an all-time great. And then one other film, which is two other films, I'll just mention it briefly if I may. So Sunday, I was going to mention four, but I mentioned a couple of others. The Elephant Man, starring John Hurt as the true life John Merrick, who was deformed. It was believed that his mother was impregnated by an elephant during an attack, and he ends up becoming a circus freak, being rescued by a doctor, high society doctor played by Anthony Hopkins, who turns him into a bit of a cool celeb. Deeply moving film. We were talking about films that make you cry. Deeply moving film, The Elephant Man. And then finally, I'm always going to mention that if there's a James Bond film on, so ITV are continuing their series. After Diamonds Are Forever, Sean Connery stepped down and Roger Moore took over. Now, Roger Moore is my least favourite Bond. And the reason is, although he's very good, don't get me wrong, Roger Moore's a great actor, he's not the Bond in the books. He plays him for fun. Roger Moore tended to play Bond for laughs. And that's not the spirit of the Ian Fleming books. However, Live and Let Die, his first Bond film from 1973, is a film about Bond trying to infiltrate a group of people that are growing drugs and using voodoo to scare people away from the fields where they're growing the drugs, basically. Mm-hmm. There's one very famous scene in this where he gets captured by the bad guys and they take him to an alligator farm and they put him on a small island. They throw a lot of basically a pebble, and they throw lots of meat onto this pebble, and then the alligators are creeping towards him. How is he going to get off and escape? That's quite good. Jane Seymour is the Bond girl in this. I like Live and Let Die. It's one of the better Roger Moore films. It's a bit more serious. The others became a bit more comical, when particularly Moonraker, which was played solely really for laughs. Whereas Live and Let Die, the first of them, it's very much in the spirit of the original films. So There you go. Some films for kids. Nanny McPhee and Night at the Museum. We've got Casablanca. We've got Hitchcock to Catch a Thief. We've got The Elephant Man, which is one of the all-time greats. And we've got Roger Moore's first Bond outing, to Live and Let Die.
0: There we go. Wow, that's good variety there. I like that. And I do like Live and Let Die. It's got a great theme tune, which, do you know what? I could actually play. I think I have it, Live and Let Die. Who was it that did it originally? I mean, it's been covered by Guns N' Roses.
1: Paul McCartney, Wings.
0: That's a good song. I'll have to pull that one up for you. There you go. Live and Let Die by Paul McCartney and Wings for you coming now. Had some great movies there, as you say. Casablanca, I've heard it's a classic. And like you say, I've not seen it. I've heard everyone talk about it, but never actually seen it myself. So
1: it's one of those films that is made in black and white because of when it was made, early 40s.
0: Yeah.
1: And it's one of those films I've talked to young people, "Oh, we won't watch black and white films." No. If you don't watch black and white films, as I've said to you before, you are missing out on so much. You're missing out on Casablanca. You're missing out on, you know, The Wizard of Oz, you're missing out on.
0: Yeah, yeah.
1: Psycho, you're missing out on so many. Sunset Boulevard, you know, you're missing out on these great, great movies. And yeah, Casablanca is a great film. It's also got a very famous last line as well, which I'm not going to spoil, but it is a fantastic film.
0: Yeah, sounds yeah, sounds like the dialogue was particularly well done, because it's become so many iconic lines from it, I guess.
1: Yeah, the dialogue is very, very famous, as I say, and as you say, and it has become iconic, you know, and it's one of those films that gets quoted all the time. I mean, literally, you know, people will say, compare it and say, people compare films to them and say, well, it's not Casablanca, you know. And in fact, Casablanca is mentioned in the film that we're going to mention in the next segment as the movie of the week.
0: Oh, interesting. Well, weapon our appetite for that one then. Awesome. Well, we'll get onto that in just a moment. Let's play this one from that Bond film you mentioned. It's Paul McCartney, Wings, with Live and Let Die.

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1: Well, I hope you enjoyed that one. It was a Bond theme song. Paul McCartney in Wings, Live and Let Die. You were just talking about that. It's on TV. And when is it on again, Andy?
2: It's on Sunday afternoon.
1: Okay. Good time to watch a Bond movie.
2: ITV are showing all the Bond films in order.
1: Yeah.
2: Now, I will have adverts, but you will be able to find it somewhere streaming without adverts if you want, or if you're, you know, like me, you've got the DVD. I was saying to you off air that frequently when Bond fans are asked, what's your favourite Bond song? That one normally comes out number one.
1: Oh, interesting, and yeah.
2: Madonna, we were saying, comes out bottom of the pile very often. it's interesting, isn't it?
1: It is very interesting. There's been some good movies, good songs over the years. Each one very unique. I know some of the older ones still they sound really, really good. But then they have to they have to be good to be in a Bond movie, don't they?
2: They do. I mean, you think of Shirley Bassey singing Goldfinger, you think of Tom Jones singing Thunderball, you think of Nancy Sinatra singing You Only Live Twice, and Louis Armstrong, bless him, singing We Have All the Time in the World. And in fact, he passed away 1 week after he recorded that song. So, you know, we're grateful for that recording and rather ironic, he sings the song We Have All the Time in the World and then passes away a week later. You know, sad really, but there we are. Yeah, that you can be a bit of Bond. And of course, the iconic Bond theme is one of the greatest pieces of film music of all time.
1: Yeah, absolutely. Well, moving on now to our must-see on today's movie reviews. We've covered the big one in cinema, The Odyssey. There's also another family film which is showing, I forget the name, it was a bit long. What was it, something about a chicken here?
2: Chicken and the Secret of the Groundhog.
1: Okay, interesting. Sounds good.
2: Take the kids. You won't enjoy it, but the kids will.
1: Okay. And The Odyssey, which you say is an absolute grand epic and worth every minute of the 2 hours and 53 for which it runs.
2: Yeah.
1: So,
2: including the end credits, because the music's great.
1: Including the end credits. Yeah. Whenever I go to cinema, we always stay in till the very end, because A, you want to get your money's worth, but B, sometimes you can see some really great stuff in there, and you can hear the music as well and really appreciate it in full sometimes.
2: Yeah, I mean, there's no extra scenes during the end credits of The Odyssey. Once the action finishes, that's it, but then you get 10 minutes worth of end credits with this really striking music.
1: Yeah. Awesome. Well, moving on now to our must-see for the week. What have you got for us? What's that one movie that, we should definitely see if we miss everything else?
2: Well, Nathan, we've had it as movie of the week before, but I'm afraid we have to have it again.
1: Okay.
2: Because I listed this as number 5 in my book in the all-time great movies. Books available on Amazon, quick plug. cheeky. So this was my number 5 movie of all time. 2016, I cannot believe it's 10 years old. And I'm talking, and if Katie's listening, I'm talking about La La Land. Because we know that presenter Katie did not like La La Land. This is her chance to watch it again, reappear. Now, it's on tonight on BBC One. It will be on the BBC iPlayer if it's too late, or you can record it. So when I first saw the trailer for La La Land, I knew I was going to love it for 3 reasons. Firstly, because it's a Hollywood movie about Hollywood. And I love Hollywood movies about Hollywood. Sunset Boulevard, LA Player, Singing in the Rain is a Hollywood movie about Hollywood. La La Land is a Hollywood movie about Hollywood. Secondly, it's a musical. And I love musicals. It's a bit of a jazz musical. There's a couple of pop songs in there as well, but there's some great musical numbers. My favorite is a musical number called Lovely Night, which Ryan Gosling and Emma Stone performed on the Hollywood Hills using natural light. There was no unnatural light. There was no lighting, nothing. They just filmed it as the sun was setting. It's a fantastic song and dance sequence. And thirdly, it's got fantasy elements in there. And I love anything that's got fantasy. It has a whole scene lifted from Walt Disney's Sleeping Beauty as a fantasy element. So it's got those 3 things going for it. Emma Stone won the won the Oscar for Best Actress. It won 5 other Oscars, including Best Director. It didn't win Best Picture, although it was announced in one of the greatest faux pas in Oscar history as the Best Picture, and they all got up and collected the award, and they realised that the wrong envelope had been opened, and the award went to a rather dour film called Moonlight, which was a bit of a family drama, which I didn't like. I love La La Land. A lot of people I know love it, but don't like the ending. The ending's very deliberate. The message of La La Land, the tagline of La La Land, was "Here's to fools who dream." And the message of the film is that even in La La Land, even in Hollywood, some of your dreams might come true, but not all of them. And sometimes you have to choose where your priorities lie.
1: Mm.
2: And it's a very, very deliberate ending in which Damien Chazelle, the director, is forcing us to think about what are our priorities in life. What do we really want to get out of life? Do we want to become a famous actress as Emma Stone does? Do we want to own our own jazz nightclub as Ryan Gosling does? Or would we be prepared to give up those dreams and sacrifice them for love? Mm. So it's a really, I think it's a powerful ending. A lot of people didn't like the ending because it just didn't go where they wanted it to go. So much better for that. I think a film that surprises you is much better than a film that's totally predictable. I love La La Land. I have a big cardboard cutout that I rescued from Tesco's when they were selling DVDs on my stairs, advertising the film. I have the soundtrack on vinyl and CD and the film on DVD and Blu-ray.
1: Wow.
2: I think it's a terrific film. I think for me, a lot of people disagree. For me, one of the greatest movies of all time. It's on BBC One this weekend. Chance to reassess it. Katie, if you're listening.
1: All right, fair enough. There we go. La La Land as your must-see for this week. Yeah. And it is now 10 years old as of 2026. 10 years old.
2: Apparently, some cinemas are going to be showing it this summer to celebrate its 10th anniversary. And if they do, I will be first in line to get into the cinema to see it again on the big screen. I once went to the Birmingham. There's a beautiful symphony hall in Birmingham. And I went to a screening there where they had a live orchestra playing the score.
1: Wow.
2: As the film was playing. So they turned off the film soundtrack and the orchestra in front of you plays the music. And that was just an incredible experience.
1: Yeah. Wow. Awesome.
2: I loved all of that.
1: Yes, I get the impression you quite like it. but yeah.
2: I do. Thanks, Nathan.
1: Yeah. Well, thank you so much, Andy, for joining us today. And thank you for bringing us your expertise on movies, your reviews and recommendations. And of course, your must see for this week. Been a pleasure to chat as always.
2: As always, yeah, love it, Nathan. And we'll talk next week. And next week is Spider-Man week. We have a new Spider-Man movie coming out.
1: Ah, okay.
2: That might just knock The Odyssey off the number one spot. I have a feeling it will.
1: Okay.
2: But it comes out on Wednesday. I've enjoyed the last two or three Spider-Man films very much because they've been about the Spider-Verse, where we've had lots of different Spider-Men from lots of different universes encountering each other. I've enjoyed them very much. I'm hoping this is going to be a good one. But next week, we'll be reviewing the new Spider-Man movie. Yeah.
1: Okay, there we go. Looking forward to it. Thank you as ever, Andy. Enjoy the rest of your weekend. Sure. And we look forward to speaking again
2: soon. Have a great weekend.

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1: 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It is Friday, and we're almost at 6 o'clock now. Coming up next, we've got a song from Genesis for you to take us up to the news. After that, plenty more to come, including our mini decade disco, national days and such, and more great tunes to help get you home. I'm Nathan Thomas here on Pure 24/7 Radio, and up next for you, it's

0: From Feature Story News in Brussels, I'm William Denslow. Thousands of people have been forced to evacuate as wildfires continue to spread across southwest France. This comes as Spain has declared a state of emergency due to blazes close to the capital, Madrid. European Commission spokesperson Anna Kaiser-Itkonen says the EU is stepping up support.
1: Received the Spanish request for civil protection mechanism last night, and we are now mobilised already for airplanes with Copernicus satellite imagery also supporting the response on the ground. These planes are hosted in Greece, two of them in Greece and two of them in Italy, and they're now deployed in Spain to help. And as is always the case with the civil protection mechanism and the RescEU, the member state needs to make the request for this help.
0: Protesters are gathering across India Friday as the youth-led Cockroach Janata Party has called for demonstrations in every district, demanding the resignation of the country's education minister, tied to an examination leak scandal. The movement rejected the government's offer of talks, saying its core demand for the minister's removal has not been addressed. Ishan Garg reports from New Delhi.
2: The numbers at Jantar Mantar, which is just a few meters away from where I am, they are starting to swell up again, and this comes as the Cockroach Janata Party, which is the youth-led movement, they have called for a nationwide protest against the question of paper leaks, but also mainly demanding the resignation of India's education minister. They have released pamphlets to their supporters online saying that in every district of India, they should be organizing some kind of demonstration, and they've also publish a list of so-called do's and don'ts, what to do during a protest, emphasizing that the protests need to remain peaceful.
0: A new American tariff of up to 12.5% on 60 of the country's trading partners has taken effect, covering virtually all goods imported into the United States. The duties replace a global 10% tariff that expired Friday after reaching its statutory time limit following a Supreme Court ruling. The Trump administration says the new levies target countries that have failed to prevent goods made with forced labor. Kate Fisher reports from Washington.
3: I'm sure they will be challenged, but this is a slightly stronger legal basis than the way Donald Trump previously tried to introduce tariffs. They're being imposed primarily under Section 301 of the 1974 Trade Act, rather than the International Emergency Economic Powers Act that the Trump administration relied on previously.
0: And US President Donald Trump has warned he will hold Iran responsible for any further Houthi attacks on shipping, threatening what he called major military punishment against both Iran and the Yemen-based group. From bureaus worldwide, this is FSN.
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Beverly Knight to bring us into the final hour of the Get You Home show this Friday. And my name's Nathan Thomas here in the studio to keep you company. We have got a little while together yet, and I hope you're enjoying yourself today. I hope you're enjoying this day and this week. But however your week has been, however you're feeling, I'm glad you could join me. We have got some mini decade disco yet to come in this hour. So we'll be comparing, well, you know, enjoying a journey through the decades with music. And I can tell you that some of the artists you can expect include Michael Jackson and Status Quo. But I won't tell you any more than that. That is coming up shortly. We've also got National Days to cover. So we'll have a look at what National Days are being celebrated on this, the 24th of July. And hopefully one of those, you'll be able to, it will strike a chord and you'll think, yeah, I can get behind that. I can celebrate that one. Yesterday was Vanilla Ice Cream Day, and I'm pleased to say I did have some vanilla ice cream. So check on that one. But yeah, we'll see what we have for today. But in the meantime, the Ting Tings, and then we'll jump into our decade disco.

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1: That is true. Thank you, Bob Goody. Bob Goody, by the way, you can hear his voice on Pure Brunch on Wednesdays. But of course, today's Pure Brunch this Friday was Dan Rouse, and he was telling us all about the Commonwealth Games, which sound really, really cool. Commonwealth Games in Glasgow this year, I believe. And it's kind of fascinating to hear a little bit about it. I mean, I heard him talking about the number of medals and the specific design of the medal this morning. And I got to say, it sounds fascinating, but I'm just absolutely staggered that there's 1,168 medals to be awarded over the course of 10 days. I mean, that's just crazy numbers. I didn't know there were quite so many events and quite so many medals being given out, but there you go. Good bit of fun information on Pure Brunch with Dan Rouse, joined by Isla this morning as well. So yeah, good stuff. But this is the Get You Home Show, and now we're moving into our mini decade disco. Music from the 70s, 80s, 90s and noughties all coming your way now. We're going to start off with the 70s, a bit of a old school rock from a Status Quo. For the 80s, we have Michael Jackson coming your way. But let's start with this one. 1979, Whatever You Want. It's probably one of the catchiest from Status Quo.

0: Classic Michael Jackson there, The Way You Make Me Feel, representing the 80s in our mini decade disco this Friday. Just before that was Status Quo. And next up for the 90s and noughties, we've got Lenny Kravitz, Are You Gonna Go My Way, followed by Will Smith within a song featuring Snoop Dogg himself, Pump Your Brakes. First up though for the 90s, it's Lenny Kravitz.
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number one. It's just like two. The who do's and whatnots and what you should dizzle. No loud talking, no back talking. If you do either, believe it, you're back walking. I hate to sound rude, but then again, I have to. My rap thing and my Mac game, it'll smack you. Click clack, you spit at you. I don't do it cause I want to. I do it cause I got to. I got a question to ask you. Would you fall, stand tall,

0: Oh, I love it. That is so, so cool. From the Naughties, Pump Your Brakes by Will Smith and Snoop Dogg. And before that was Lenny Kravitz, Are You Gonna Go My Way? It's very 90s-esque with that kind of scratchy guitar sound, isn't it? Very, very cool stuff. Just completed our mini-decade disco, enjoying music from across the decades, traveling through time with that music from 70s, 80s, 90s, and noughties. Plenty more to come. We are in the third hour, of the Get Your Home Show. It's been quite a busy show. And also, we still have Katie Green to hear from, which is really, really cool. So going to play that for you in a very short while after these announcements.
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0: So here on the Get Your Home show, I'm delighted to have Katie Green from Acts 435 joining me for the first time in a few weeks. Hello, Katie. How are you doing?
1: Yeah, I'm well. Thanks, Nathan. It's nice to be here.
0: It is. I think it's been many, up to 4 weeks actually now. But anyway, obviously with all the events of the past few weeks, things have been a little bit topsy-turvy was the word you used a moment ago for the schedule. So, but we are trying to sort of bring back certain things, and it's great to have you back on, hopefully chatting each Friday at a slightly different time, just after 6 o'clock on the Get Your Home show. So awesome to see you, and I hope you're doing really well. We have got some interesting things to talk about. You told me that as it is kind of around this period, there's quite a lot going in terms of school holidays and the next school term coming up in September. So there's quite a few elements around that which are quite relevant. But just so we can get a recap, since we've been away for a while, what is Acts 435 all about?
1: Yeah, absolutely. So Acts 435 is an online giving platform that enables donors to go on and crowdfund for specific needs individuals might have, small specific items that will just make a really big difference to their situation, whether that be a car repair or a washing machine or clothing. But those small things that people might need. Now, we find those needs through our network of churches and charities all around the UK. So we've got over 640 partners who are often, you know, just seeing needs every day. They might be running a food bank, or they might be running different services and ministries, and they're seeing people every day who've got something that's specific that they need, and they can then go on and post their need onto our website for the donors to then go on and crowdfund towards. So it's a really simple model, and we've helped over 65,000 individuals over the last 16 years with this specific way of working. So yeah, it's just a brilliant way for people to know that they can support an individual with no overhead costs taken away. So all the 100% of the donation goes towards that specific need. And yeah, our donors just love being able to give, knowing that their money's making that specific difference to somebody or a family.
0: Yeah. Well, very well explained. Thanks for the reminder, because honestly, it's been a bit of a crazy few weeks. So good to have a recap there. And it is incredible. 65,000. That's just awesome. And yeah, I love the way it works. It's so simple and easy to use. And again, being able to make that very direct connection, I suppose, that direct donation makes it quite a different experience to most kind of giving charities, which is quite interesting. But what did you want to sort of cover specifically this week in terms of what's going on for specific needs around this time of year?
1: Yeah, so we were just talking beforehand, and I was apologising because my kids are outside playing in the garden, and it's obviously the summer holidays now all over the UK. So summer holidays seemed a really appropriate place to start our chat today. So summer holidays for families especially is particularly tricky time. You know, if they're on a low income, it's really hard to then either just feed your kids during the day, because often these families are reliant on a reliable main meal during the day at school. And as soon as they're not in school anymore, the parents then have to find that. Plus, you know, kids like to snack. You know, there's a big cost of food that increases during the summer holidays, whether we want it to or not. And so that's definitely one consideration. But also, you know, they're then... families want to enjoy the summer holidays. They want to, they might not be able to afford a holiday, but they want to do some trips out, or, you know, be able to do that. And, you know, actually one in seven children are living in food insecurity households. So they're not sure necessarily where their next meal is coming from. And that's just exacerbated by the summer holidays, let alone even trying to afford to go out anywhere. So it's just those hidden costs really that maybe we wouldn't consider, but actually for some families, a lot of families, it's really tricky time. So I just kind of wanted to highlight that really. You know, we've got lots of different requests for children on our website. They're not necessarily all food related, some are. So we had one really recently of a young person who then was a guardian for their younger sibling, but they weren't sure how they were gonna, without the food voucher scheme that also now run, some councils run, but this year it's not running apparently in their area. So they were unsure on how to feed the young child they got guardianship for. And, you know, actually it's a reality all over So yeah, we've got a lot of requests for children in general on our website. So if people want to go and check those out, that's great. Another thing we're about to start as well is our school uniform appeal. So again, it's just another added cost to the summer holidays. The fact that a lot of kids will have grown in the last year, they might need new uniform, they might be starting a new school and need different uniform. And uniforms, whilst a lot of schools are doing great stuff to provide, you know, to design their uniforms in such a way that you can pick it up at the local supermarket and you only need maybe one branded item like a jumper. Some secondary schools still have blazers and lots of things that are needed. But even that, even if you've got one or more children, you know, it soon adds up. And is a cost that some people just can't afford. So we do start our school uniform appeal. We've currently got it live on the website and I'm sure more will be added to that soon. So we've got about 5 requests currently on there in that appeal. But yeah, as I say, I'm sure as parents come to think about it and advocates, our local partners have those conversations, there'll be more added to that appeal as we go through the summer.
0: Yeah. Okay. Wow. So yeah, school uniforms is definitely a big one. I mean, I've heard of one or two sort of charities that help out with school uniforms, because nowadays, honestly, some of them are really, really expensive, especially when they're quite fastidious about the particular brand or the particular style and very, very specific things. And it can be quite hard when you're thinking, well, I can't get that. It's just so expensive. So yeah, that is definitely a really, really relevant one at this time. And yeah, so school holidays, obviously I've heard about that before, how a lot of children and families will rely upon meals at school. And so when school comes off, all of a sudden that is an added burden and added cost to factor in. And that's really, really tough. So some very relevant stuff there. Any more specific things around this time?
1: No, but I think just to pick up on what you just said, Nathan, actually, there are a lot of amazing charities. We do get asked the question, you know, I know that there's a uniform swap that happens in my local area and that kind of thing. And obviously, lots of our partners will already be aware of those happening, but sometimes they don't happen where they live, or they're not feasible for certain schools, or there's lots of reasons why people might then have to access money throughout 435 for these kinds of things as well. Especially, you know, if actually somebody's in a crisis and a stressful situation, trying to access and do, you know, bring together free things, it's quite tricky. So sometimes for some families, the simplest thing is to receive a request throughout 435. But there are some incredible charities doing uniform swaps or helping to distribute uniform, pre-loved uniform and that kind of thing. I think that's really important. And amazing charities as well who provide, and churches all around the country who are providing food during the school holidays as well. So yeah, just really want to sort of say that is happening, and we know that's happening, which is great. But where we can support is where those things aren't available around the UK, because not every community has a church that's willing to or able to open their doors to provide a hot meal every day during the summer holidays, for example. But so yeah, we want to step into the gap where we can there.
0: Yeah, absolutely. And that's the great thing about it being an online charity. It can reach a lot further than some physical churches or charities can, because obviously, you know, partners can be spread far more widely. And so I love the way that works in the crowdfunding. But yeah, some great stuff there. And obviously, like we often say, when it comes to school uniform, you might think, well, it's a fairly relatively small cost in the grand scheme of things. But if, as you say, you mentioned a moment ago, if there's some sort of crisis that kind of coincides with that, you might suddenly find yourself unable to kind of do what you would normally do. And obviously, multiple children makes getting school uniforms a lot more complex. You might be able to hang some down, and again, there's sort of clothing swaps you can do, but ultimately there's going to be some costs as you come to the new school year. And so yeah, Acts 435 is a great place to go if you are in need, through partners and stuff, or if you would like to help someone out in that sort of situation. So where can people go again for that?
1: Yeah, absolutely. So you can head to our website, which is acts435.org.uk. Yeah, you can then have a look at all the requests that are on there. And there's a search bar. So if you want to search specifically for school uniform, you can pop that in there as well.
0: Brilliant. There you go. acts435.org.uk. Thank you, Katie, for joining us again this week. Great to see you. Hope you enjoy your weekend.
1: Thank you. You too, Nathan.
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0: Love that one from Lauren Daigle, Turbulent Skies. This is the Get Your Home Show, and we are drawing to almost to the end. We've got just 15 minutes left, and still some great tunes. And also, we're going to be covering national days. Thanks once again to Katie Green for bringing us some more news from Acts 435. Hopefully, join us again next Friday, around about the same time after 6 o'clock. But now, for some national days, are you ready to see what people are celebrating today, and perhaps what you could get involved with and celebrate yourself? Starting off with this one, Motoring Day. That's an interesting one to celebrate, isn't it? Motoring, oh, so many different ways to motor. You've got obviously driving, you've got buses, you've got public transport. Motors are a big part of today's world, aren't they? And there are all kinds of vehicles that we see every single day, and perhaps even take for granted. We can celebrate those today on Motoring Day, all the various kinds of motoring we've done ourselves or witnessed or enjoyed in various ways. There are all kinds of motoring sports. Honestly, the list is endless, but there you go. It's Motoring Day today. So if you're particularly passionate about motoring, then you can celebrate that one this 24th of July. On a similar note, we have Drive-Thru Day. Drive-Thru is an interesting experience, whether it's drive-through takeaway, drive-through cinema, drive-through safari. There's quite a few different ways you can drive through. Literally, you don't have to leave your car for a particular experience. I would say drive-through safari is one of my favorites. I've done that a couple of times, I think, and each time you just never know exactly what's going to happen, do you? But I do recall one time having to replace the rear windscreen wiper because some of the monkeys had, they had broken it, let's be honest. Anyway, it's good fun. Drive-through day today. We also have Marine Day. Marine life in all its incredibly diverse forms is absolutely amazing. We know that Sherry Seligson, who writes in Pure Media, the magazine, she is a marine biologist, and she's revealed quite a lot of fascinating facts about marine biology in the, I think, it's got about 2, 3, 4 times she's been on the radio, both for her full story, which you can find on our YouTube channel, but also in to talk about her articles in the magazine. So there you go, Marine Day today, whether that's marine as in a military, in the military, or marine as in just generally referring to, you know, ocean life, I don't know. But either way, feel free to celebrate that one. And one more for you is Pioneer Day. Good to pioneer things. Sometimes it's terrifying, sometimes it's scary, sometimes you look like an idiot. But some of the most foolish people in history turned out to be the most pioneering and inventive ever. And generally speaking, it's pioneering takes a lot of hard work. But yeah, there's still plenty of ways to pioneer these days. And so there you go, Pioneer Day. Perhaps you could celebrate your favorite pioneer, whether it is in whatever your chosen field or, you know, part of portion of history. There you go, National Days today. I hope you're able to enjoy celebrating all those. Couple more tunes before I sign off for the evening. We've got 99 Souls next.
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0: Excuse me, can I please talk to you for a minute?
1: Wherever, whenever, we'll be here for you.
2: Indeed we shall. Just to say, by the way, coming up after this show, the weekend wind down show, Peter was going to cover that, but unfortunately he is not well, so he can't be here for that one. But I have gone ahead and I've curated the mix a little bit, so you've got some great tunes to look forward to. The usual mix of pure relaxing music. We've got some great artists lined up, including Coldplay. There's some 10cc, got Shine Spiteri, Bonnie Tyler, REM, The Verve, Eurythmics, and loads more to look forward to. To help you relax and unwind.

Love that from Katie Tunstall. We've got Blur to finish the Get Your Home show today. Thank you so much for joining me. It's been a pleasure. Stick around for the weekend wind down show, not hosted by a presenter, unfortunately, today, but you have got some great tunes to help you wind down for your weekend. So enjoy the rest of your evening. Have a great weekend. I think I'm back on Sunday for the Family Focus show, so I'll catch you.

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1: From Feature Story News in Brussels, I'm William Denslow. Thousands of people have been forced to evacuate as wildfires continue to spread across southwest France. This comes as Spain has declared a state of emergency due to blazes close to the capital, Madrid. European Commission spokesperson Anna Kaiser Itkonen says the EU is stepping up support.
2: Received the Spanish request for civil protection mechanism last night, and we are now mobilised already fourth airplanes with the Copernicus satellite imagery also supporting the response on the ground. These planes are hosted in Greece, two of them in Greece and two of them in Italy, and they're now deployed in Spain to help. And as is always the case with the civil protection mechanism and the Rescue EU, the member state needs to make the request for this help.
1: Protesters are gathering across India Friday as the youth-led Cockroach Janata Party has called for demonstrations in every district, demanding the resignation of the country's education minister, tied to an examination leak scandal. The movement rejected the government's offer of talks, saying its core demand for the minister's removal has not been addressed. Ishan Garg reports from New Delhi.
3: The numbers at Jantar Mantar, which is just a few meters away from where I am, they are starting to swell up again, and this comes as the Cockroach Janata Party, which is the youth-led movement, they have called for a nationwide protest against the question of paper leaks, but also mainly demanding the resignation of India's education minister. They have released pamphlets to their supporters online saying that in every district of India, they should be organizing some kind of demonstration, and they've also publish a list of so-called do's and don'ts, what to do during a protest, emphasizing that the protests need to remain peaceful.
1: A new American tariff of up to 12.5% on 60 of the country's trading partners has taken effect, covering virtually all goods imported into the United States. The duties replace a global 10% tariff that expired Friday after reaching its statutory time limit following a Supreme Court ruling. The Trump administration says the new levies target countries that have failed to prevent goods made with forced labor. Kate Fisher reports from Washington.
4: I'm sure they will be challenged, but this is a slightly stronger legal basis than the way Donald Trump previously tried to introduce tariffs. They're being imposed primarily under Section 301 of the 1974 Trade Act, rather than the International Emergency Economic Powers Act that the Trump administration relied on previously.
1: And US President Donald Trump has warned he will hold Iran responsible for any further Houthi attacks on shipping, threatening what he called major military punishment against both Iran and the Yemen-based group. From bureaus worldwide, this is FSN.
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1: If the noughties is your era, then we have the show for you, with artists like Kylie Minogue, Coldplay, Take That, Anastasia, and so many more. 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
1: From Feature Story News in Brussels, I'm William Denslow. Thousands of people have been forced to evacuate as wildfires continue to spread across southwest France. This comes as Spain has declared a state of emergency due to blazes close to the capital, Madrid. European Commission spokesperson Anna Kaiser Itkonen says the EU is stepping up support.
2: Received the Spanish request for civil protection mechanism last night, and we are now mobilised already for airplanes with the Copernicus satellite imagery also supporting the response on the ground. These planes are hosted in Greece, two of them in Greece and two of them in Italy, and they're now deployed in Spain to help. And as is always the case with the civil protection mechanism and the RescEU, the member state needs to make the request for this help.
1: Protesters are gathering across India Friday as the youth-led Cockroach Janata Party has called for demonstrations in every district, demanding the resignation of the country's education minister, tied to an examination leak scandal. The movement rejected the government's offer of talks, saying its core demand for the minister's removal has not been addressed. Ishan Garg reports from New Delhi.
3: The numbers at Jantar Mantar, which is just a few meters away from where I am, they are starting to swell up again, and this comes as the Cockroach Janata Party, which is the youth-led movement, they have called for a nationwide protest against the question of paper leaks, but also mainly demanding the resignation of India's education minister. They have released pamphlets to their supporters online saying that in every district of India, they should be organizing some kind of demonstration, and they've also publish a list of so-called do's and don'ts, what to do during a protest, emphasizing that the protests need to remain peaceful.
1: A new American tariff of up to 12.5% on 60 of the country's trading partners has taken effect, covering virtually all goods imported into the United States. The duties replace a global 10% tariff that expired Friday after reaching its statutory time limit following a Supreme Court ruling. The Trump administration says the new levies target countries that have failed to prevent goods made with forced labor. Kate Fisher reports from Washington.
4: I'm sure they will be challenged, but this is a slightly stronger legal basis than the way Donald Trump previously tried to introduce tariffs. They're being imposed primarily under Section 301 of the 1974 Trade Act, rather than the International Emergency Economic Powers Act that the Trump administration relied on previously.
1: And US President Donald Trump has warned he will hold Iran responsible for any further Houthi attacks on shipping, threatening what he called major military punishment against both Iran and the Yemen-based group. From bureaus worldwide, this is FSN.
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1: When you get to Friday morning, are you longing for the weekend to come? Or wish that people would just stop going on about it because you're still going to be working? Well, hopefully I've got an antidote for both camps. 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In our mix of information, inspiration and great music, we cram in as much as possible, but ensuring some weekend wisdom and some working well-being. 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
1: From Feature Story News in Brussels, I'm William Denslow. Thousands of people have been forced to evacuate as wildfires continue to spread across southwest France. This comes as Spain has declared a state of emergency due to blazes close to the capital, Madrid. European Commission spokesperson Anna-Kaisa Itkonen says the EU is stepping up support.
2: Received the Spanish request for civil protection mechanism last night, and we are now mobilised already fourth airplanes with the Copernicus satellite imagery also supporting the response on the ground. These planes are hosted in Greece, two of them in Greece and two of them in Italy, and they're now deployed in Spain to help. And as is always the case with the civil protection mechanism and the RescEU, the member state needs to make the request for this help.
1: Protesters are gathering across India Friday as the youth-led Cockroach Janata Party has called for demonstrations in every district, demanding the resignation of the country's education minister, tied to an examination leak scandal. The movement rejected the government's offer of talks, saying its core demand for the minister's removal has not been addressed. Ishan Garg reports from New Delhi.
3: The numbers at Jantar Mantar, which is just a few meters away from where I am, they are starting to swell up again, and this comes as the Cockroach Janata Party, which is the youth-led movement, they have called for a nationwide protest against the question of paper leaks, but also mainly demanding the resignation of India's education minister. They have released pamphlets to their supporters online saying that in every district of India, they should be organizing some kind of demonstration, and they've also publish a list of so-called do's and don'ts, what to do during a protest, emphasizing that the protests need to remain peaceful.
1: A new American tariff of up to 12.5% on 60 of the country's trading partners has taken effect, covering virtually all goods imported into the United States. The duties replace a global 10% tariff that expired Friday after reaching its statutory time limit following a Supreme Court ruling. The Trump administration says the new levies target countries that have failed to prevent goods made with forced labor. Kate Fisher reports from Washington.
4: I'm sure they will be challenged, but this is a slightly stronger legal basis than the way Donald Trump previously tried to introduce tariffs. They're being imposed primarily under Section 301 of the 1974 Trade Act, rather than the International Emergency Economic Powers Act that the Trump administration relied on previously.
1: And US President Donald Trump has warned he will hold Iran responsible for any further Houthi attacks on shipping, threatening what he called major military punishment against both Iran and the Yemen-based group. From bureaus worldwide, this is FSN.
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accustomed to. I'm trusting other people, something I don't really love to do. I've never been a fan of it. I act tough, but really my shoulders, they ain't built for this, and I don't have nothing. It's like I'm standing in the rain, and you offer

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It collects dust on my nightstand. I'm just being honest.

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1: Hi, I'm Andy Brown. 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It's called Wake Up at the Weekend. 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
1: From Feature Story News in Brussels, I'm William Denslow. Thousands of people have been forced to evacuate as wildfires continue to spread across southwest France. This comes as Spain has declared a state of emergency due to blazes close to the capital, Madrid. European Commission spokesperson Anna-Kaisa Itkonen says the EU is stepping up support.
2: Received the Spanish request for civil protection mechanism last night, and we are now mobilised already fourth airplanes with the Copernicus satellite imagery also supporting the response on the ground. These planes are hosted in Greece, two of them in Greece and two of them in Italy, and they're now deployed in Spain to help. And as is always the case with the civil protection mechanism and the RescEU, the member state needs to make the request for this help.
1: Protesters are gathering across India Friday as the youth-led Cockroach Janata Party has called for demonstrations in every district, demanding the resignation of the country's education minister, tied to an examination leak scandal. The movement rejected the government's offer of talks, saying its core demand for the minister's removal has not been addressed. Ishan Garg reports from New Delhi.
3: The numbers at Jantar Mantar, which is just a few meters away from where I am, they are starting to swell up again, and this comes as the Cockroach Janata Party, which is the youth-led movement, they have called for a nationwide protest against the question of paper leaks, but also mainly demanding the resignation of India's education minister. They have released pamphlets to their supporters online saying that in every district of India, they should be organizing some kind of demonstration, and they've also publish a list of so-called do's and don'ts, what to do during a protest, emphasizing that the protests need to remain peaceful.
1: A new American tariff of up to 12.5% on 60 of the country's trading partners has taken effect, covering virtually all goods imported into the United States. The duties replace a global 10% tariff that expired Friday after reaching its statutory time limit following a Supreme Court ruling. The Trump administration says the new levies target countries that have failed to prevent goods made with forced labor. Kate Fisher reports from Washington.
4: I'm sure they will be challenged, but this is a slightly stronger legal basis than the way Donald Trump previously tried to introduce tariffs. They're being imposed primarily under Section 301 of the 1974 Trade Act, rather than the International Emergency Economic Powers Act that the Trump administration relied on previously.
1: And US President Donald Trump has warned he will hold Iran responsible for any further Houthi attacks on shipping, threatening what he called major military punishment against both Iran and the Yemen-based group. From bureaus worldwide, this is FSN.
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tried my best and now confess a love with less. I gave the most and took the loss for what I chose. I fought for you, you led me to a painful

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1: From Feature Story News in Brussels, I'm William Denslow. Thousands of people have been forced to evacuate as wildfires continue to spread across southwest France. This comes as Spain has declared a state of emergency due to blazes close to the capital, Madrid. European Commission spokesperson Anna Kaiser Itkonen says the EU is stepping up support.
2: Received the Spanish request for civil protection mechanism last night, and we are now mobilised already fourth airplanes with the Copernicus satellite imagery also supporting the response on the ground. These planes are hosted in Greece, two of them in Greece and two of them in Italy, and they're now deployed in Spain to help. And as is always the case with the civil protection mechanism and the RescEU, the member state needs to make the request for this help.
1: Protesters are gathering across India Friday as the youth-led Cockroach Janata Party has called for demonstrations in every district, demanding the resignation of the country's education minister, tied to an examination leak scandal. The movement rejected the government's offer of talks, saying its core demand for the minister's removal has not been addressed. Ishan Garg reports from New Delhi.
3: The numbers at Jantar Mantar, which is just a few meters away from where I am, they are starting to swell up again, and this comes as the Cockroach Janata Party, which is the youth-led movement, they have called for a nationwide protest against the question of paper leaks, but also mainly demanding the resignation of India's education minister. They have released pamphlets to their supporters online saying that in every district of India, they should be organizing some kind of demonstration, and they've also publish a list of so-called do's and don'ts, what to do during a protest, emphasizing that the protests need to remain peaceful.
1: A new American tariff of up to 12.5% on 60 of the country's trading partners has taken effect, covering virtually all goods imported into the United States. The duties replace a global 10% tariff that expired Friday after reaching its statutory time limit following a Supreme Court ruling. The Trump administration says the new levies target countries that have failed to prevent goods made with forced labor. Kate Fisher reports from Washington.
4: I'm sure they will be challenged, but this is a slightly stronger legal basis than the way Donald Trump previously tried to introduce tariffs. They're being imposed primarily under Section 301 of the 1974 Trade Act, rather than the International Emergency Economic Powers Act that the Trump administration relied on previously.
1: And US President Donald Trump has warned he will hold Iran responsible for any further Houthi attacks on shipping, threatening what he called major military punishment against both Iran and the Yemen-based group. From bureaus worldwide, this is FSN.
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1: The Manly Pure Men's Mag team is getting their gym on and using every ounce of strength they can muster to compress July's edition into something really rather special. 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We sit down with John Kerr to find out more. We've also got your favourite columns from Matt Dick on sport, Andy Brown on technology, Lewis Jennings on cars and Barry Woodward with his messages for the madness. 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
1: From Feature Story News in New York, I'm Mitch McCann with the Week in Review. New American tariffs of up to 12.5% on 60 of the country's trading partners took effect this week, covering virtually all goods imported into the United States. The duties imposed under Section 301 of the Trade Act replace a global 10% tariff that expired on Friday after reaching its statutory time limit, and they are designed to stand on firmer legal ground after the Supreme Court struck down Donald Trump's earlier tariff regime in February. The administration says that new levies target countries that have failed to prevent goods made with forced labor from entering global trade. Kate Fisher reports from Washington.
2: I'm sure they will be challenged, but this is a slightly stronger legal basis than the way Donald Trump previously tried to introduce tariffs. They're being imposed primarily under Section 301 of the 1974 Trade Act.
1: Andy Burnham was formally appointed British Prime Minister this week by King Charles III, becoming the seventh person to hold the office in just over a decade. In his first speech outside No. 10 Downing Street, the new Prime Minister pledged approximately $457 million in new funding to tackle homelessness and promised what he called a circuit breaker for Britain. Ollie Barrett in London says the new Prime Minister used his first Downing Street address to try and inject optimism into his vision for the country, something he and his allies believe was missing under his predecessor.
3: Andy Burnham trying in that speech outside Downing Street to inject some hope, some optimism, some positivity, not just into his message, but in his vision for the UK in the months and years ahead.
1: The death toll from the Bundibugyo Ebola outbreak in the Democratic Republic of Congo reached 999 earlier this week, with nearly 2,500 confirmed cases recorded since the virus emerged in May. The World Health Organization and the Africa Centers for Disease Control and Prevention are supporting the DRC government's response, but the outbreak is spreading rapidly across five provinces in the east of the country. The DRC's previous deadliest Ebola outbreak, which began in 2018, killed around 2,300 people over 2 years, but the current outbreak has reached comparable levels in just 2 months. Chris Ochimaringa reports from Kinshasa.
4: Now, the DRC had its worst Ebola outbreak in 2018. That outbreak went on for 2 years, and there were about 2,300 people who died. But this latest outbreak, which is caused by a rare strain known as Bundibugyo, has only gone on for 2 months, and we are told that there are now 1,000 people who have died. So that has caused a lot of concern in the DRC.
1: And finally this week, the European Union has reached agreement on a 21st Russian sanctions package. It's a watered-down measure amid concerns from Greece over the economic impact of a full ban on the transport of Russian liquefied natural gas. From Feature Story News in New York, I'm Mitch McCann, and that was the Week in Review.
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1: When you get to Friday morning, are you longing for the weekend to come? 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Well, hopefully I've got an antidote for both camps. 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
1: From Feature Story News in New York, I'm Mitch McCann with the Week in Review. New American tariffs of up to 12.5% on 60 of the country's trading partners took effect this week, covering virtually all goods imported into the United States. The duties imposed under Section 301 of the Trade Act replace a global 10% tariff that expired on Friday after reaching its statutory time limit, and they are designed to stand on firmer legal ground after the Supreme Court struck down Donald Trump's earlier tariff regime in February. The administration says that new levies target countries that have failed to prevent goods made with forced labor from entering global trade. Kate Fisher reports from Washington.
2: I'm sure they will be challenged, but this is a slightly stronger legal basis than the way Donald Trump previously tried to introduce tariffs. They're being imposed primarily under Section 301 of the 1974 Trade Act.
1: Andy Burnham was formally appointed British Prime Minister this week by King Charles III, becoming the seventh person to hold the office in just over a decade. In his first speech outside No. 10 Downing Street, the new Prime Minister pledged approximately $457 million in new funding to tackle homelessness and promised what he called a circuit breaker for Britain. Ollie Barrett in London says the new Prime Minister used his first Downing Street address to try and inject optimism into his vision for the country, something he and his allies believe was missing under his predecessor.
3: Andy Burnham trying in that speech outside Downing Street to inject some hope, some optimism, some positivity, not just into his message, but in his vision for the UK in the months and years ahead.
1: The death toll from the Bundibugyo Ebola outbreak in the Democratic Republic of Congo reached 999 earlier this week, with nearly 2,500 confirmed cases recorded since the virus emerged in May. The World Health Organization and the Africa Centers for Disease Control and Prevention are supporting the DRC government's response, but the outbreak is spreading rapidly across five provinces in the east of the country. The DRC's previous deadliest Ebola outbreak, which began in 2018, killed around 2,300 people over 2 years, but the current outbreak has reached comparable levels in just 2 months. Chris Ochimaringa reports from Kinshasa.
4: Now, the DRC had its worst Ebola outbreak in 2018. That outbreak went on for 2 years, and there were about 2,300 people who died. But this latest outbreak, which is caused by a rare strain known as Bundibugyo, has only gone on for 2 months, and we are told that there are now 1,000 people who have died. So that has caused a lot of concern in the DRC.
1: And finally this week, the European Union has reached agreement on a 21st Russian sanctions package. It's a watered-down measure amid concerns from Greece over the economic impact of a full ban on the transport of Russian liquefied natural gas. From Feature Story News in New York, I'm Mitch McCann, and that was the Week in Review.
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